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2: Hi, I'm Phoebe Humphrey. The Federal Women's Minister says family violence is at unacceptable levels. It follows three women being killed in New South Wales over the weekend in separate alleged domestic violence incidents, while investigations are underway into a stabbing that claimed the life of a child in the Blue Mountains. Katie Gallagher telling the ABC the government is making domestic violence a priority at National Cabinet.
3: It's hard to get your head around the level of violence across, particularly aimed towards women and children, but in families across Australia. This is something that is on our desk every single day.
2: Anthony Albanese is launching Australia's campaign to be given a temporary seat on the United Nations Security Council. The Prime Minister is in New York for the UN General Assembly, pushing for Australia to be given the non-permanent position. The PM says it's important to keep in touch with global issues.
4: It matters because it makes a difference to the cost of living, to inflation, to Australians' way of life. And that is why we can't afford to not be engaged with the world.
2: One of the big banks has changed its tune on interest rates and is now predicting a hike when the RBA meets next week. Commonwealth had earlier forecast an increase for November, but it's now tipping the cash rate to rise to 4.6% next Tuesday. And BYD has issued a safety recall in Australia. The brand has recalled more than 32,000 of its Shark 6 utes due to spare wheels falling off. It affects models built between August 2024 and June 26.
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2: In sport, the Knights' dream run in the NRL finals continues, downing the Warriors 12-10. Newcastle is now bracing for Sunday's prelim clash with Penrith. Coach Justin Holbrook is happy to head in as the underdog.
5: Each week you go further in, the opposition is going to get harder. And we knew that from last week to this week. Same again next week. So, you know, we've got to play Penrith who have had a rest on next Sunday afternoon. But again, I'm sitting here confident.
2: And it's AFL's Night of Nights tonight with the Brownlow getting underway in Melbourne. Collingwood's Nick Dacos, the favourite to take home the league's best and fairest. That's the latest news and sport.
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9: Sunny conditions for your Friday and some light winds. They'll be west-northwesterly, increasing 15 to 25 k's throughout the latter half of the morning, then turning westerly 25 to 35 k's early in the afternoon. Looking at 25 and 22 for the coast and the highlands. Saturday, warm one, 29 and 23. Sunny conditions, those winds 25 to 35 k's. They'll be coming in from the west. And Sunday, 31 degrees and looking at about 25 degrees for the highlands. Those northwesterlies, 20 to 30 k's. They'll be blowing as well.
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9: Here we are. Hope you're feeling well today. Sun is shining. That'll change by the time we get to the afternoon, as you would have heard in our weather. Dementia is Australia's leading cause of death. New research has come out, released today, as a matter of fact, and Dementia Australia has released that research. 7 in 10 respondents say it's a topic not discussed openly enough. Now, this week is Dementia Action Week, and today is World Alzheimer's Day. And many on the coast and the Highlands not only suffer dementia, but also help other people out with dementia. And around Australia, you're not alone, close to 446,000 Australians live with dementia, and 1.7 million people are involved with their care. We're going to be talking to Dementia Australia, very shortly, and we're going to be talking to Nikki Gilbertson, the General Manager of Client Services, about the survey that's been released. Plus, you can talk to us at any time about anything. 8000-1029 is the telephone number, or you can email gday@2st.com.au.

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1: In Excess and Need You Tonight, it is 10 minutes after 10. New research has just been released by Dementia Australia. And dementia not only is the leading cause of death in Australia, but many that have filled out these research forms have shown that we don't talk about it enough. Well, we're going to talk about it this morning because it is one of those things that affect many, many Australians in one form or another, and many on the coast and the Highlands. Nikki Gilbertson is the General Manager of Client Services from Dementia Australia. She's on the line right now. Very good morning to you, Nikki. How are you?
2: Good, thank you. How are you?
1: Not too bad at all. Now, this is very interesting research that has been done, and timely, the release of this too, because this week is Dementia Action Week and also World Alzheimer's Day. And extraordinary, the amount of people that not only suffer from dementia, but 1.7 million people involved in their care in this country, which is extraordinary.
2: Absolutely, yes. And it's a number that is expected to continue to grow and double in the next 30-odd years, unfortunately.
1: Yes, it is unfortunate, but they are not alone, those people that help with dementia and those family members that are dealing with dementia, because there's organisations such as yourself. But they're saying that we need to talk about it more, aren't they?
2: Absolutely. So some recent research that was conducted by YouGov, which was commissioned by Dementia Australia, found that 7 in 10 people surveyed found that dementia is a topic that's not discussed openly enough. And surprisingly, maybe, half of respondents reported to having little or to no knowledge about dementia.
1: Yes, it's an interesting one, that. And the research also found that we can talk about skin cancer without any problem, mental health and heart health, but when it comes to dementia, maybe it's too confronting for all of us.
2: Well, I think Australia's done a really great job as a country in having the conversation about, you know, the slip-slop-flap messaging for skin cancer and sun safety has been around for a really long time. The conversations that we've been having about mental health has been really important conversations to have, and, you know, the progress that's been made in treatment and diagnosis for heart health, you know, they're all really important conversations to have. With dementia now being the leading cause of death in Australia, it's now time for us to have start having similar conversations about dementia. It helps us to understand dementia. It helps us, helps people to feel confident to have that conversation with their GP or with their family members or people, you know, that are within their lives. But it also helps to reduce stigma and discrimination for people if they do have concerns about their memory or about their brain health, and, you know, making sure that people connect and get services and supports that they need at the time that they need as well. So while that conversation has been happening in other areas, and we've done a really fantastic job with, you know, transitioning what that might look like for Australians diagnosed with those other conditions, now's the time for us to start talking about dementia and our brain.
1: And to talk about it, we need to be informed. And there's ways that you can do something practical this week, and obviously today. You can go to the Dementia website, and there's a whole lot of tips and stories on there, I believe.
2: Absolutely. Yes, so for Dementia Action Week, with the theme this year being it's time to talk about dementia, you'll find on our website there's events that are happening across the country, across New South Wales, through to tips and resources where if people are feeling that they don't know how to start that conversation, there is some resources on there to help people feel a bit more confident with having that conversation. And the other place that is a really good place for people to go to is the National Dementia Helpline, which is manned by dementia support specialists 24 hours a day, 7 days a week. And the contact number for the helpline is 1-800-100-500. You can call and ask any question about dementia. You could be concerned about your memory. You could be concerned for somebody else. You may have a diagnosis and you may be trying to seek what services and supports might be available to you. Or you might want to contact them to, you know, to have the conversation with a dementia specialist around how do I actually have this conversation with my GP, or how do I actually raise this with my family member who I'm concerned about? There's plenty of support available to people regardless of what question it is that they have or what might be concerning them.
1: Yes, if we talk about it, then it helps many, many people, and it won't be as confronting because it's out in the open then, isn't it?
2: Absolutely. And then we can provide services and supports to people. We can, you know, certainly have conversations around how you can actually reduce some of that stigma and the, you know, the natural kind of discrimination that may come with that, to keep people active and included, you know, in their community and in their usual routines. If they do have a diagnosis of dementia, you know, it's really important for people to stay connected and active in their lives.
1: Very important indeed. Thank you for the work that you do and Dementia Australia does. And thanks for your time this morning.
2: Thank you so much.
1: No worries. Great to talk. Thank you. Have a great day.
2: Bye. Bye.
1: Nikki Gilbertson. And Nikki is the General Manager of Client Services at Dementia Australia. And that contact number again is 1-800-100-500. That's 1-800-100-500. Or just go along to dementia.org.au to find out more information. It's a 10:15. New Zealanders listening in this morning. A song from someone that come from New Zealand and had a big, big hit with it.
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0: Max Merritt and the Meteors and Slip It Away. This is 2ST. It's 25 minutes after 10. A very good morning to you at Culburra Beach. You have a wonderful, wonderful day today. Killala Beach, Killala Bay, looking good. And a very good morning to you at Mollymook. Also, g'day to you at Fitzroy Falls, where you can smell the bush. Smell the bush. And a really interesting story with Pete Andrea this morning about a crayfish in the Southern Highlands that has expanded its territory, which is great as far as nature is concerned, isn't it? And also a very good morning to you. Listening in at Manchester Square, a little hamlet in the Southern Highlands, and Berrima and New Berrima. G'day to Alex. Alex, who's listening in at New Berrima this morning. You have a great day, mate. He's a good fella. And what he can't make out of metal, well, you can't make it. He's a genius when it comes to doing stuff out of metal. But Alex, you have a wonderful day today. I'm sure that you will on this Monday, where it's looking glorious.
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Joel, one of his classic songs at 25 minutes to 11. This is 2ST. After 11 o'clock this morning, we're going to discuss something that may make you feel guilty. And that is fast fashion. And you see it cheap, you buy it, doesn't fit, doesn't really last. So where does it go? Into the environment, into landfill generally. But how do you get around this? Because up to 1 million extra Australian customers between them last year and the operation of Temu and Shein generated quite a bit of money. More than 1 million extra customers between the two of them, with 5 million Australians buying.

0: from those organisations. There's nothing wrong with buying from them, as long as you check out the goods and what have you. But it's one of those situations where research has been done in regard to how long their garments last. And when we're finished with them, we turf them. Not only those two, but others. But we'll discuss that. And we'll discuss that after 11 o'clock. And one of the things you might like to think about is if people that manufacture these garments could show a garment's cost per wear, that might be able to help consumers compare the long-term value of durable clothing with cheaper items that can be worn only a few times. It's very interesting. Very interesting indeed. But we're going to be talking to RMIT University in regard to that. In fact, the co-author, Associate Professor Saniat Islam, and talking to him after 11 o'clock today in regard to throwing away our clothes into landfill.
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0: Murray Head, One Night in Bangkok. It's coming up to 20 minutes to 11. This is 2ST. Now, as you know, Shoalhaven City Council is holding a number of public meetings and it's discussed about the finances. And the best thing that you can do is go along to these meetings, find out the information that's been put forward, have your say in regard to what you think should happen, and get involved in the process. Because I can tell you from experience over the years, as far as getting involved in the process, many, many, many people complain, but when it actually comes to getting involved, they don't do too much about it. And I'm a great believer in you can't really say much to the negative about things unless you know the full story and unless you can get involved and put your two bobs worth in. In this case, it might be double your two bobs worth. But if you'd like to go along, there's 12 meetings that are scheduled. And they start on Monday the 28th of September to Friday the 2nd of October. And there's only a short window, but it provides you the opportunity to discuss council's current financial outlook, the key drivers of financial pressure, options being considered to improve long-term financial sustainability, potential impacts on services, infrastructure and future projects, and opportunities for the community to help shape solutions. If you'd like to find out more information, you can go to Council's website. But the first one is being held next Monday, the 28th, at the Berry Showground Youth Hall from 1 through until 2 in the afternoon. So that's the first one, Berry Showground Youth Hall, 1 through until 2 next Monday. Then at Shoalhaven Heads Community Centre between 5 and 6. So they're the first couple off the list. So keep that in mind. To find out where the others are, just go along to Council's website and you can find out there. And I'm sure there'll be many people going along, including the Berry Forum Committee, to the Berry Showground Youth Hall and also the Shoalhaven Heads Community Centre. And they're the first ones that will start next Monday. It's coming up to 18 minutes to 11. Keeping you in touch, this is 2ST.
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0: little bit of vocal syncopation from Christine McVie and Stevie Nicks. And everywhere. This is 2ST. We've got the news coming your way at 11 o'clock today. After that, throw away your clothes. It's a little warm. Throw away your clothes. But realise when you throw them away, it's going to affect the environment, particularly those that don't wear for a very long period of time. We're going to be talking to the experts at RMIT University about that. And fast fashion, how it harms the environment. Something very interesting after 11 o'clock. Also, we've got some information as far as the Milton Nulla Dulla Bypass, which we'll share with you. And you can share with us on 8000-1029, or you can email gday@2st.com.au.
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2: Woke up to hear a noise he'd never heard before.
4: But he's on a farm, wouldn't he hear that all the time?
2: 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The goose honked was because the barn was on fire. Little Goosey making this noise saved the day, and Goosey has been rewarded with his favourite snack.
4: Didn't end up on the dinner table.
2: No.
4: Those other ones would be, oh, good on you, Goosey.
2: Those if they all went up in flames. 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
15: Hi, I'm Phoebe Humphrey. Anthony Albanese is launching Australia's campaign to join the United Nations Security Council today. The PM is in New York for the UN General Assembly alongside dozens of world leaders. Australia and Finland have nominated for the non-permanent positions. New South Wales police have confirmed the mother is a suspect in an alleged domestic violence stabbing in the Blue Mountains. A 5-year-old died in the attack. His siblings and a 42-year-old woman remain in a critical condition. Three other women died in separate incidents across the state over the weekend. Deputy Commissioner Peter McKenna says it's been horrific.
16: I can't remember a weekend like this in my career. It is really overwhelming. What I will say is none of those relationships were known to us for domestic violence.
15: The trial of former New South Wales police officer Beau Lamar Condon begins today. The 31-year-old is accused of shooting couple Jesse Baird and Luke Davies in Sydney in 2024. Lamar Condon has pleaded not guilty. And Angus Taylor has spent the morning spruiking his latest plan to lower petrol prices. The opposition leader wants to slash the tobacco excise, which would surprisingly see a rise in cigarette sales, and then use those profits to cut the fuel excise. He's told Nine it can begin today if Labor supports it.
3: Prices have gone up sharply in the last week. This is an ongoing permanent structure we're putting in place. It's fuel price relief, a fuel price shield when the price spikes, and the government can join us today in getting on with this.
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15: In sport, the Dockers will decide today if they'll put in a request for Wharfie time to be unleashed on the Lions during Saturday's AFL Grand Final, while Brisbane's again expected to ask the league to play Country Roads for Charlie Cameron's goals at the MCG. And night skipper Kalyn Ponga is talking up the mindset of his side after yesterday's 12-10 win over the Warriors that secured them a preliminary final showdown against Penrith.
5: So many times we've had injuries, they had to overcome adversity and challenges, and as a playing group, we've handled that pretty well.
15: That's the latest news and sport.
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0: Pretty windy today. There is a strong wind warning for Illawarra coastal waters due to westerlies 25 to 40 k's, turning south-southeasterly 25 to 35 k's. Now, with that southerly change coming through, there will be more cloud and also some rain up to about 3 millimetres. 23 degrees for the coast and the highlands tomorrow, 17, and for the highlands dropping down to 12 degrees, would you believe it? And Wednesday, showers return up to about a millimetre. Temperature-wise, looking at 22 and 19 for the coast and the Southern Highlands.
9: 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Sunstar Blinds, Albatross Road, Nowra. Servicing the Shoalhaven.
0: Welcome along. The last hour of the show. You can be part of it, 80129. You can also email gday@2st.com.au. And if you've got any problems, we'll try and fix them. And we'll talk about what goes on in the area and further afield. One of the things that we're going to be talking about is the RMIT University research. New research suggests environmental awareness alone may not stop people buying ultra fashion or ultra fast fashion, with price and convenience basically turning a lot of people away from the sustainability of their clothing for the environment. Going to be talking about that very shortly. Have a think about it, because it's one of those things where they've found that up to 1 million more Australian customers between organisations such as Temu and Shein basically buying stuff online, with 5 million Australians buying from those two, and sometimes they find the quality's not the best, so they turf it straight away. So we're going to be talking to Associate Professor and study co-author of this research, Professor Saniat Islam, very shortly, in regard to what the situation is with that with RMIT University. As well as that, the Milton Ulladulla bypass, we've got the latest information on that for you, live to air. And we've got International Circus, brought to you by the Mossvale Services Club, and a whole lot more right here. And some great music, better music and more of it, for the Shoalhaven and the Highlands at 2ST.

0: is the Knack in my Sharona, 10 minutes after 11. Now, Australians like to contribute to helping out the environment, but we never thought that by turfing our clothing, it could harm the environment. Very interesting study has been published in the Journal of Global Fashion Marketing by RMIT University. And I've got one of the authors on the line right now, and that is Saniat Islam. And it's a very good morning to you. How are you today?
1: Thank you, Graham. I'm good. Thank you. Thanks for having me.
0: No problems at all. Now, this is very interesting. And when you did a deep dive into this, more and more Australians seem to be purchasing from companies that that basically with some of their garments, they're not lasting the distance and the environment is copping it. Just explain to us what you looked into with your study.
1: Yeah, I will start with like, people know ultra-fast fashion harms the environment, but keep buying anyway. Their purchases are deliberate and strategic, driven by platform design, emotional need, and the way they rationalize their choices after buying. So that's sort of like in a nutshell our finding. In terms of the environmental footprint, I think that's where things get a bit murky in terms of how people buy. So that's where our deep dive basically brought out some of the interesting concepts around like customer behavior on these two fronts around like, you know, Temu and Shein, like ultra fast fashion companies.
0: So when you're talking about ultra fast fashion, you've quoted two examples, one of them being Temu and another one, Shein, I think it's called. And people are basically ordering online. Sometimes they receive the garment and the quality is not that best and it doesn't last that long. So they basically throw it into the garbage and that ends up in landfill, I would imagine.
1: Yes, you're absolutely right. One of the key things about like Australia's consumption, and I'm not proud of these statistics, but globally, Australia is one of the biggest consumers of textile and fashion products. Mm-hmm. We consume probably one of the highest and pays the lowest per unit consumption. So this is from reports that has been published in last couple of years. And one of the things that is sort of like, you know, as you mentioned, like these things do not last long, and people have got no other way to keep them other than like, you know, throwing them off. And the stagnant, like, you know, figure of like 227,000 metric ton over the last 2-3 years throwing into landfill from Australia itself, it's quite staggering. So, yeah, there you go.
0: Yeah, and we don't think of it that way, but I was just thinking while you were discussing it, I was thinking to myself, not only is it a problem with the finished garment not lasting very long and being thrown into the landfill, but the energy and the resources that go into making it at the other end also would be using up elements in the environment as well.
1: Yes, you're absolutely right. Like we were sort of familiar with the concept of fast fashion before, that is like a very quick turnaround of designs on the shelves of the retail. Like, you know, it could be 1 or 2 weeks max and you will find new designs on their racks. But ultra fast fashion, the reason why it is called that is basically you will find new designs and new offerings. Like, you know, they come in like short sort of quantities and every day it has got a turnaround of like every day you're going to find. So that's why we are calling it ultra fast fashion at the moment. And it's quite like challenging in terms of the resource depletion in context to the fashion industry. And yeah, the reason why we basically delve deeper into this, like rather than like surveying, we basically went into understanding why people do it in this way. So, yeah, there you go.
0: Very interesting. Very interesting indeed. Thank you for your time this morning. And our listeners will think a little bit more before they go off and buy this fast fashion, because the only place it really ends up fast is in the tip.
1: Yes, I just wanted to finish up with this, awareness in this scenario is just not enough. Many participants in our study already understood the environmental concern, but affordability, convenience and the desire for something new could still take priority.
0: Okay.
1: If we want sustainable choices, we need to understand not just what consumers know, but how they make purchases feel acceptable despite the knowledge.
0: Mm. It's all about sustainability, and you've struck a chord as far as that's concerned. Thank you so much for the work that you've done.
1: Thank you for having me, Graham.
0: No worries. Great to talk to you. Good luck with it. Talk soon.
1: Bye.
0: From RMIT University, that is Sanyat Islam. And, very interesting. And maybe one way of getting around the problem is showing a garment's cost per wear. And that could help consumers compare the long-term value of durable clothing with cheaper items. They may be worn only a few times, where longer-lasting items don't have that much effect on the environment. So hand-me-downs are great for the environment. There you go. 16, but I can tell I'm wearing the same clothes I wore 35 years ago.
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0: This is 2ST and Seal in Crazy. It is 23 minutes past 11. It's a very good morning to you. Now, the office of Fiona Phillips has got in contact with me in regard to the Milton Ulladulla bypass. And just released is the EIS. And that's moving forward. And that gives you, in that area, an opportunity to look at the proposal and understand the benefits, impacts and mitigation measures that are being provided. It's worth $940 million and it's being provided by the federal and state government. And for you that don't know, it runs west of Milton and Ulladulla town centres, extends about 12 k's from Little Forest Road in the north to Canberra Crescent in the south. And access to the Ulladulla, Mollywook, Narrawolly and surrounding communities will be maintained by an extension of Bishop Drive. So that EIS is out at the moment. Now, you will be able to have your say. So if you've got a pen, it might be a bad idea to jot these down so you can put it in your calendar. And they're having drop-in sessions on the EIS so you can have a gander and also the concept design. And you can make a submission during the public exhibition period. And that is open as of, it opened on the 19th. Oh, sorry, it's open on Monday the 19th of October. I'm getting ahead of myself. So it's open now until Monday the 19th of October, the public exhibition period, and you can have your say. Now, the drop-in sessions, jot these down. Tuesday the 29th of September, Ulladulla Civic Centre. You can go along there between 11 and 7. So almost a full day of seeing what it's all about. The next day, Wednesday the 30th at the Milton Memorial Park between 11 and 2. On Sunday the 11th, Ulladulla Harbour Markets between 8 and 1. On Tuesday the 13th of October, the Milton Memorial Park between 12 and 4:30. And Wednesday the 14th of October, Ulladulla Civic Centre between 2 and 7. And if you like to do it from home, if you can't get to those, the EIS for the Milton Ulladulla Bypass is on the New South Wales Major Projects Planning Portal website. And you can submit your submissions there as well. And the Australian government's putting in about $752 million, the New South Wales about $188 million. But if you'd like to go along to those drop-in sessions, you certainly can. But you can make comments as of now, up until Monday the 19th of October. And if you want more information, just get in contact with the offices of Fiona Phillips or get in contact with the office of Liza Butler as well, and you'll be able to get more information on that. So it's moving ahead. Sorry, but moving ahead. 26 past 11.
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0: This is 2ST with Mick and the boys, the Rolling Stones. It's 11:32. It's a very good morning to you. Well, on Friday, this man, Kenny, was out and about, and he was out and about at Bargo, weren't you, mate?
1: Yeah, g'day, Graham. I sure was.
0: Out there up at Ruston Ranch. And the reason we're mentioning Ruston Ranch is because they bring you the Totally 80s lunch after midday today. So if you're having lunch, you can sit back with Kev and listen to the greatest 80s music with Ruston Ranch and also P&S Constructions. But you're up there on Friday and you had Neddy there and Pretzel the Horse there and it was all going on.
1: It was all going on, Graham. And thanks to many of our listeners that turned up to spin the prize wheel. We had listeners come down from as far as Berrima, Yerrinbull, Mittagong, Robertson, Tarmor, from all over the joint.
0: Oh, listeners.
1: Having a spin, yep, and that was fantastic. Pretzel had a great time.
0: Didn't kick up a stink?
1: No, he was well behaved.
0: That's good.
1: Yep.
0: And then, of course, Rusted Ranch, if you're looking for Western gear, if you're looking for boots and shirts and all that kind of stuff, make sure you log in and take a look. And you had a Member of Parliament, State Parliament, drop in too, and she was very impressed to be there.
1: Judy Hannon had a great time, come down, very supportive of what we were doing and of local business.
0: And if you spent in store, you had the opportunity of winning a voucher, and you've got the winner.
1: Yes, I do, Graham. So I'm happy to announce that the winner of the $300 voucher at Ruston Ranch is Cody Lee Friedrich from Robertson. So we'll be contacting you, Cody, and give you that prize voucher.
0: Oh, congratulations. See, promoting the Southern Highlands and the South Coast all the time. We are from Robertson to Bargo and from Bargo to Bomaderry. That's what we do here, don't we?
1: That's exactly what we do, Graham.
0: All right. Excellent. Excellent. And you met a lot of good people up there, which is fantastic. And I know that your arm is a little sore from spinning the wheel.
1: That's why it's sore. That's right, Graham. And a bit of a shout out to Peter and Jenny from Bargo, who are big supporters of yours. And they come down to spin the wheel also.
0: Oh, good on them. Good on them. We'll have to catch up. We'll have to do something big up at Bargo shortly. This is 2ST. Thank you. It's 25 to midday.
2: Come on! Good music. Never. Ever. Ever. Ever gets old. Better music and more of it. 2ST.

0: Counting Crows and Vanessa Carlton. Whatever happened to Vanessa Carlton? That's what I want to know. And the Big Yellow Taxi, 18 minutes to midday. This is 2ST. A very good morning to all of you that are heading along to lunch at the Mossvale Services Club today. There's always something going on at Mossvale Services Club, and they bring you International Circus, where we take a look at this world of ours. Now, talking about looking internationally, don't forget Oktoberfest at Mossvale Services Club. Make sure you book in. There's an Umpa band at 7, German food and beer. You can dress up. It's on Friday the 30th of October. But if you want great live music, this coming Saturday, they've got Backlash appearing at the Mossvale Services Club. Make sure you head along there, and they bring you International Circus. Well, we take a look at what happens in this world of ours. Ukraine has attacked Moscow, not for the first time, with hundreds and hundreds of drones. And that was to mark the final day of elections across Russia, which the party supporting Vladimir Putin won. Isn't that funny? The President of the United States, Donald Trump, said his planned arch in Washington would be built and it would host large number of drones, snipers, and ammunition. That's right. Tell the enemy exactly where they can find the weapons. That's Donald. Ed Sheeran has acknowledged mistakes and apologised to fans for the situation over comments in regard to Palestine. There's a new species of putty cat that's been found. It's called the Tilkeo, and it's the first living feline species added to the cat family tree since back in 1923. That's because the Tilkeo's been up that tree. It's apparently smaller than a house cat and lives in the forest of the Andes in Bolivia. DNA analysis revealed that it split from its closest cat relatives more than a million years ago. Well, it's amazing. And the Philippines is one of many countries trying to deal with energy shocks from the wars in Ukraine and the Middle East. The government is exploring atomic power options. One proposal is to revive a plant in Bataan that was completed 42 years ago but never switched on. Bringing it to life is not impossible, but it's big and it's going to be expensive, and it's going to be very interesting to see how safe it is. Maybe the Philippines and Chernobyl can have a sister city relationship. The world, it's an amazing place it is. And that's International Circus for today.
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0: Kev will do that with you up to midday today through until Jonesy and Amanda. Thank you so much for your company this morning, your input and your emails. Plenty to get through tomorrow. I hope you can join me then between 9 and midday. And I will see you around the traps.
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2: Let me tell you a story about Bert Gerber. 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
2: Woke up to hear a noise he'd never heard before.
4: 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Wouldn't he hear that all the time?
2: 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The goose honked was because the barn was on fire. 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And Goosey has been rewarded with his favourite snack.
4: Didn't end up on the dinner table.
2: No.
4: Those other ones would be, oh, good on you, Goosey.
2: Those if they all went up in flames. 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
14: Hi, I'm Phoebe Humphrey. Australia's Minister for Women says stopping family violence is a community effort. It follows four deaths in separate incidents in New South Wales over the weekend, including a stabbing in the Blue Mountains. Katie Gallagher telling the ABC it's unacceptable.
15: Governments can't alone deal with this. We need, it's a whole of community effort in every workplace, in every organisation. Governments have to lead and take responsibility, and we do that.
14: If you or someone you know needs support, contact 1-800-RESPECT. Angus Taylor denies the latest news poll is a blow to his party. The figures show support for the coalition is at just 19%, while behind Labor on 27 and One Nation on 30. The opposition leader telling Nine there's no need to panic.
16: Labor is absolutely on the nose, and we have a plan to get Australia back to where it needs to be, to fix our economy, to protect our way of life.
14: We're having fewer kids and living longer. That's according to the latest intergenerational report out today, which says the average life expectancy for women by 2065 will be 89 and 86 for men. It also warns our population growth is slowing due to a decline in the fertility rate. And Princess Diana's brother is defending his memoir, which makes shocking allegations against King Charles. Earl Spencer sitting down with the BBC, calling out the media treatment of the Duke and Duchess of Sussex.
17: It would be really beholden on people to learn from Diana's example. I'm not here to speak for Harry and Meghan. It must be such a cancerous influence in their life.
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14: In sport, the Knights now look to a tough prelim against Premiership heavyweights Penrith after downing the Warriors 12-10. New Zealand were denied a chance to send the sudden death clash into extra time at Eden Park. Leka Halasima appeared to be run off the ball, chasing a kick in the dying minute, but no penalty was called. And Fremantle has announced their Premiership Cup presenter should they win against the Lions on Saturday in the AFL Grand Final. Inaugural Docker Sean McManus will present the trophy to coach Justin Longmuir and skipper Alex Pearce. That's the latest news and sport.
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3: 2ST weather.
0: A high fire danger warning for today. Also some strong winds. There is a chance we might see some isolated showers about this afternoon. Tomorrow's going to be cloudy and cool to mild. Rain expected Wednesday, then cloudy on Thursday.
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2ST, better music and more of it for your workday. And it's pseudo echo in your totally 80s lunch with Funky Town Afternoon. It's Kev. Hope you had a great weekend. Last night, the John Farnham Celebration Concert was held at Rod Laver Arena. It was a sellout, which is only appropriate considering that John sold out that venue 94 times right throughout his career. So many artists performing, including those from overseas. Celine Dion did a great version of You're the Voice from over in Paris. Here is John, Two Strong Hearts at 2ST.

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Are you ready for a new sensation? And this. Totally 80s, 2ST.

0: 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Totally 80s lunch, the Dream Academy, that is life in a northern town. 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And we shall roll out another one Wednesday afternoon, all thanks to PNS Building and Constructions and Ruston Ranch at Bargo. On the way, Bruce Springsteen and also AHA at 2ST.
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0: 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Also, Rusted Range of Bargo. There's Chisel. And that is forever now. If your winter sports are done, you're thinking, look, need to do something over the warmer months to keep yourself nice and fit. Well, the Shoalhaven District Football Association have got their summer soccer competition, which is kicking off next week. It runs from next Tuesday, September 29, through until December 10. So if you want to get involved in this one, find out more details, just head to 2st.com.au. Coming up, Taylor Dane, also Brian Adams at 2ST.
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0: 2ST, better music and more of it. Totally at his lunch. We do it again tomorrow afternoon for midday. Thanks to our friends at P&S Building and Constructions, also Ruston Ranch Abago. It is coming up to one. Fresh news update is next. Some disgusting scenes at both the AFL and NRL finals over the weekend. There were some decisions that fans didn't like, so they decided they'd take it out on the umpires and referees and throw bottles at them. More details in an update for you soon. Next hour, going to do the Eagles. One of their guys, Don Felder, celebrating his 79th birthday today. Happy birthday to you, Don. You can't hide, you lie. So we'll do some Eagles, Goo Goo Dolls and Duran Duran at 2ST.
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2: Woke up to hear a noise he'd never heard before.
4: But he's on a farm. Wouldn't he hear that all the time?
2: No, that's what's interesting. He had a goose that had never honked before. The goose honked was because the barn was on fire. Little Goosey making this noise saved the day. And Goosey has been rewarded with his favourite snack.
4: Didn't end up on the dinner table.
2: No.
4: Those other ones would be, oh, good on you, Goosey.
2: Imagine if they all went up in flames. That smells delicious.
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13: Hello, I'm Michaela Carr. 4 more sea lions, including a pup, have tested positive for bird flu in South Australia. The mammals were among several found dead on the Pages Island, southwest of Adelaide. There was also a mass mortality event involving crested terns on the islands, with about 900 discovered. A mother is now considered a suspect after a child died and 2 others were critically injured in a stabbing attack in the Blue Mountains west of Sydney. Deputy Police Commissioner Peter McKenna says the woman, who was also critically injured, is the centre of their investigation. He's also told Nine support is being provided for the officers who were the first to arrive on scene.
14: That is the worst type of scene you could ever ask to go to for any emergency service person.
13: One Nation remains the most preferred political party in Australia. The latest news poll shows primary support for the party is now 30%, ahead of Labor on 27 and the Coalition on 19. One Nation MP Barnaby Joyce telling Seven they're not getting too carried away with the figures.
15: Polls are an indicator and they're not a vote, and we don't get carried away with ourselves. We believe that you just stay humble and keep trying to do the job and show what is actually required, a substantial change in behaviour.
13: A further blow for mortgage holders, with CommBank saying the Reserve Bank will hike the cash rate next week after previously tipping no rise until November. And summer is shaping up to be one of the hottest on record, with heat and thunderstorms as well as a heightened risk of bushfires.
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13: The Dockers will decide today if they'll request Warfie time during Saturday's grand final against Brisbane. In turn, the Lions are expected to ask the league to play Country Roads when Charlie Cameron goals. And Newcastle skipper Kalyn Ponga is talking up the mindset of his side. Yesterday's win over the Warriors secured them a preliminary final showdown with Penrith.
16: So many times we've had injuries, you know, had to overcome adversity and challenges, and we've handled that pretty well, and no doubt same with next week.
13: That's the latest news and sport.
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12: 2ST weather.
0: A high fire danger warning for today. Also some strong winds. There is a chance we might see some isolated showers about this afternoon. Tomorrow's going to be cloudy and cool to mild. Rain expected Wednesday, then cloudy on Thursday.
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0: SOST, better music here, more of it. Get up with Max for breakfast and drive home with Jonesy and Amanda, back with their best of this afternoon from four. This Prince, that is 1999. Hello, it is Kev on the way. A song that was inspired for Mark Knopfler to write when he was out shopping one day.
1: There was some bonehead who worked for the store, a great big macho guy with a, you know, with a check shirt on and a cap and a pair of work boots, and he'd been delivering stuff at the back, and he was watching MTV.
0: Yeah, I think you know which song it is. That's on the way after Steeler's Wheel at 2ST.
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We play better music and more of it for your workday, and also serve up Graham Day. 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The Hume Highway, it is closed in both directions at Maroolan at the moment. It's due to a grass fire, which is about 2 km north of Highland Way. Originally, they just had the highway closed in a southbound direction, but now traffic being held in both directions. It's due to the amount of smoke that is in the area, so just avoid that Maroolan part of the Hume Highway, if you can, just to lay your travels or expect some delays. If you see any other dramas, let us know. 442

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0: 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Coming up to 2, news update is next, and an Aussie state has issued a rare catch-and-kill order on a massive shark that mauled a Perth man last Friday. Details in an update next. Then we do your 2 up to 2, and a couple from Natalie and Brulia. Nothing's right. Also going to do 2 from John Mellencamp and Bob Seger at 2ST.
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2: 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He has a barn full of animals, about 60 turkeys, a whole lot of chickens.
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2: Woke up to hear a noise he'd never heard before.
4: 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Wouldn't he hear that all the time?
2: 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He had a goose that had never honked before. The goose honked was because the barn was on fire. Little Goosey making this noise. Saved the day, and Goosey has been rewarded with his favourite snack.
4: Didn't end up on the dinner table.
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4: Those other ones would be, oh, good on you, Goosey.
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14: Hello, I'm Michaela Carr. Australia's population is expected to reach more than 39 million by 2066. The government has released its intergenerational report showing for the first time deaths are expected to outweigh births. The Treasurer, Jim Chalmers, says they're prepared for that economic shift and there's an upside.
15: It's welcome recognition of the quality of our universal healthcare and the contribution that older people make. And it's worth every dollar of extra pressure that it puts on our budgets.
14: South Australia's bird flu toll has gone up again. This time another 4 sea lions have tested positive. The mammals, including a pup, were discovered on the Pages Islands, southwest of Adelaide. CommBank has changed its tune on interest rates and is now predicting a hike when the RBA meets next week. The bank had been punting on a rise in November. The Coalition is defending its plan to fund a cut to the fuel excise by slashing the tobacco excise. The Deputy Liberal Leader, Jane Hume, has told News 24. Cutting the tobacco excise would raise more money to pay for its policy.
16: Believe it or not, the cut to the tobacco excise is actually revenue positive. And that way we can pay for any change that needs to happen to the fuel excise. It's a win-win for Australians.
14: And a man in his 20s has died in country New South Wales after hitting a goalpost while being towed on a quad bike. The accident happened on a reserve at Osborne, west of Wagga Wagga, yesterday afternoon.
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14: A former Fremantle captain will present the Premiership Cup to the Dockers if they beat Brisbane in the AFL Grand Final. Sean McManus will be on standby to hand the trophy to Justin Longmuir and Alex Pearce on Saturday. He played 228 games for Frio across 14 seasons. In the NRL, the Roosters admit the Dolphins' backline will be tough to spot in Friday night's preliminary final in Brisbane. The Finns have the third best attacking record so far this season. That's the latest news and sport.
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17: 2ST weather.
0: A high fire danger warning for today. Also some strong winds. There is a chance we might see some isolated showers about this afternoon. Tomorrow's going to be cloudy and cool to mild. Rain expected Wednesday, then cloudy on Thursday.
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0: WST, Better Music Hand, more of it, 2 Ups at 2. Natalie Imbruglia, Wishing I Was There, and also Torn Nat is going to be supporting Bryan Adams on his Rolling with the Punches tour, which is coming to Sydney next year, February 26th. That gig sold out. Tickets for show number 2, which is going to happen on Saturday, December 27 at the Afterpay Arena. They go on sale real soon. If you want to find out more details, go to frontiertouring.com. Afternoon, how are you? It is Kev. More 2 Ups on the way, including Bob Seger. Here's a guy who's written a million songs during his career. What's the hardest part about writing a song?
1: The hardest thing is completing them, you know. To begin one is easy enough, but to really say, well, it's really done, you know, a lot of songs just never sound like they're done to me.
0: Bob Seger next, and also Lionel Richie at 2ST.
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I woke last night to the sound of thunder. How far off, I sat and wondered. Started humming a song from 1962. And it's funny how the night moves.

0: It's always T, better music here, more of it. Two ups to two, and a guy who's going through his own health battles at the moment. We wish him a speedy recovery. Lionel Richie, you are. And also dancing on the ceiling, few isolated showers about this afternoon. Tomorrow is going to be a cloudy day and a little bit cooler as well. Those temps for your Tuesday, about 12 in the Highlands, 17 degrees around the Shoalhaven. Coming up on Friday night, the Karaoke Stop Repoly event is happening at Centennial Vineyards in Barrel. $25 per person if you want to go along. And if you want to find out some more info, just head to 2st.com.au. 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
1: 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It's allowed. The two ups are two.

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10: Hello, I'm Michaela Carr. A Senate inquiry has recommended Australians be able to text 000 in an emergency. The probe was sparked after the deadly Optus outage in September last year, but was expanded as more 000 failures were revealed. The report is also recommending the mandating of domestic call roaming and compensation for those affected by outages. The cost of Australia's ageing population will eat up one-third of the government's health spending. That's according to the Intergenerational Report, which has also found Australia's population is expected to reach more than 39 million by 2066. The Treasurer, Jim Chalmers, says the government is preparing now.
11: The number of Australians over 85 will triple by the mid-60s, putting further demand on health services.
10: The trial of former New South Wales policeman Beau Lamar Condon is underway in Sydney, where he's pleaded not guilty to shooting dead couple Jesse Baird and Luke Davies in 2024. The Perth beach, where a 63-year-old man was taken by a shark last week, has been reopened. Greg O'Neill was swimming 15 metres offshore at Sorrento when he was attacked on Friday. Four sea lions, including a pup, are the latest to test positive to bird flu in South Australia, and more than 900 crested terns have also died in a mass mortality event. And the son of supermodel Cindy Crawford has reportedly died. According to Entertainment News TMC, 27-year-old Presley Gerber had been in rehab in Los Angeles.
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10: A nervous wait for the Lions to see if Lachie Neal can play in Saturday's grand final. He copped a one-match ban for punching Hawthorn's Jack Ginnivan in the prelim. Teammate Levi Ashcroft says Neal's inclusion is imperative.
7: it'd be a huge loss. One of our best players, you know, really crucial to our midfield and to our ball-winning ability and clearance.
10: And in the NRL, the Roosters are yet to confirm whether halfback Sam Walker will make his return for Friday's prelim against the Dolphins. He's been out for a month with an ankle injury. That's the latest news and sport.
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15: Robertson, Illawarra Highway blocked both ways due to wires down near Pearson's Lane. Westbounders will have to take Pearson's Lane through Wilds Meadow to get around it, while eastbounders can take Kangaloon Road. On the Hume Motorway in Maroolan, a grass fire blocking lanes in both directions. Northbound traffic backed past Durera Road, while southbound queues back through Paddy's River. A day in the sun is great. A week's holiday is even better at Flight Centre, like 7 nights in Bali for the price of 5. Just $285 per person. Book now at Flight Centre. I'm Andrea. That's the latest to SD traffic.
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14: 2ST weather.
0: High fire danger stays in place for the rest of today. Also, those strong winds should start to ease. Chances of some more isolated showers as well. Cloudy and cool tomorrow. Tops of 12 in the Highlands, 17 for the Shoalhaven, and rain on Wednesday.
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0: It's always tea, better music here. More of it tonight at 8 o'clock. We go totally 80s for an hour with our 80s at 8. There's Bonnie Tyler, and that is Holding Out for a Hero. Hello, it is Kev. Over the weekend, the search finally ended after months, if not years, of trying to track down Breakfast in America from Supertramp. Been to so many stalls and record sales. Do you think you could find it? No. Yes, of course, they have got some that you can buy online and some stores which sell them for 70 or 80 bucks, but thanks to old matey who runs the record sales at the Bundanoo Markets, he had a copy yesterday, so pick that up for 20 bucks. The search, it is finally over. One of those hits from Breakfast in America is the logical song. We'll do it next. And also Bon Jovi at 2ST.
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2: In Robertson, the Illawarra Highway, that remains closed both ways near Pearson Slane due to wires down. You can take Kangaloon Road for eastbounders, while westbounders will have to take Pearson Slane through Wilds Meadow to get around it. Good news in Maroola and on the Hume Motorway. An earlier grass fire now cleared. It's still a busy run for the Hume Motorway travelling north towards Highland Way, and a busy run for the Princes Highway between Nowra Central at Callander Street and Bomaderry at Camberwara Road. 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I'm Andrea, that's the latest 2ST traffic.
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0: 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There's Neil Diamond. And that is Crackle and Rosie. The Illawarra Highway is closed in both directions at Robertson. It's due to a crash and wires have come down near Pearson's Lane. Light vehicles, you can divert via Pearson's Lane and Sheepwash Road. Heavy vehicles, you should consider just delaying your trip if you can. Emergency services and traffic crews are on the scene. And that earlier incident at Marulan on the Hume Highway, that has been cleared up after that grass fire. It had caused the close of the highway in both directions due to all the smoke, but it has now reopened. If you see any other dramas, let us know. 4423 0055. And we'll check the traffic again for you in 25 minutes on the way. Aussie Crawl and also Extreme at 2ST.
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0: WST, better music and more of it. Never miss a moment of your favourite shows like Graham Day, who's back tomorrow morning from 9. You download the free iHeart app. It all sounds better on iHeart. Coming up to 4, Fresh News Update is next. Then it's the best of Jonesy and Amanda and Bad English. So the Bee Gees and Alanis Morissette at 2ST. Have a great night.
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2: Woke up to hear a noise he'd never heard before.
4: 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Wouldn't he hear that all the time?
2: 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He had a goose that had never honked before. The goose honked was because the barn was on fire. Little Goosey making this noise. Saved the day, and Goosey has been rewarded with his favourite snack.
4: Didn't end up on the dinner table.
2: No.
4: Those other ones would be, oh, good on you, Goosey.
2: Those if they all went up in flames. 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
13: Hello, I'm Makata Carr. A Senate inquiry has recommended the government make changes to the 000 system because Australians don't trust it. The panel says the public should be able to text 000 in an emergency and be compensated if the connection fails. The probe was sparked after the deadly Optus outage in September last year, and committee chair Sarah Hanson-Young says the service is crucial.
14: People should be able to know that they need to call 000. Their mobile phone will work regardless of where in Australia they are.
13: A woman and two children continue to fight for life in a Sydney hospital after yesterday's stabbing, which claimed a child's life in the Blue Mountains. Police say they aren't looking for any other people regarding the incident. Australia's population is expected to reach more than 39 million by 2066. The government's intergenerational report shows for the first time that deaths are expected to outweigh births. One of the most popular new car brands in Australia is recalling more than 32,000 vehicles. vehicles because of concerns the spare wheel might fall off. The issue affects BYD Shark 6 Utes built between August 2024 and June this year, and demands for the BBC to apologise after using vision of crocodile-infested waters during a news report about the rowing venue at the Brisbane Olympics. There are claims the footage used was of a river 3,500 kilometres away.
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13: The Brownlow medal will be handed out to the AFL's best and fairest tonight. Collingwood's Nick Dacos is favourite to take home the award and might do it with a record number of votes. And in the NRL, the Roosters are yet to confirm whether halfback Sam Walker will make his return from injury for Friday's prelim against the Dolphins.
3: Seems like it's gone quite quick, but that's credit to him. He's been working night and day to make sure he's ready to go. I don't know what's going to happen this week.
13: That's winger Mark Nwongani Twase. That's the latest news and sport.
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12: In Robertson, the Illawarra Highway now reopened both ways at Pearson's Lane from earlier wires down. It's a busy run in Macquarie Pass for the Illawarra Highway at Mount Murray Road, both ways at those roadwork zones, heavier for eastbounders. And patchy through Paddy's River and Maroolan for the Hume Motorway, both ways from an earlier grass fire. At Bob Jane T-Marts, receive a free $200 e-gift card when you buy three, get one free on selected Yokohama tyres. 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I'm Andrea, that's the latest 2SD traffic.
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5: 2ST weather.
0: High-fi danger stays in place for the rest of today. Also, those strong winds should start to ease. Chance of some more isolated showers as well. Cloudy and cool to mild tomorrow. Tops of 12 in the Highlands, 17 for the Shoalhaven, and rain on Wednesday.
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29: It's showtime.
30: Well, hello there. It's Jonesy and Amanda. Miff Warhurst will be joining us.
31: I'm very excited about that.
30: Mm. And don't you love a free movie?
31: I don't understand you. I've said this before.
30: Sure.
31: You pay for a lot of streaming services.
30: Yep.
31: And yet you still clap your hands like a giddy little boy when there's a free movie to be seen.
30: When you're walking past the TV and you see
31: the 18 ads in a row.
30: The movie production company's logo. Yeah, it could be TriStar, it could be Universal, it could be Paramount, it could be any of those. And you don't know what movie you're going to get. And it's just great.
31: But you get 2 minutes in and then there's an ad break.
30: No, you don't get 2 minutes. They put the part of the movie on. You get at least 17 minutes before an ad break.
31: And then there's about 18
30: But nonetheless, it's such a one of life's simple joys.
31: Okay.
30: And the free movie that I got was extraordinary. Had one of the greats, James Belushi, in it.
31: All right.
30: That's all coming up. It's Jonesy and Amanda driving.

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1: Let's talk about E.T. and the voice of E.T. What do you think of when you think, do your impression of it?
2: E.T. Phone home.
1: That's all anyone says, don't they? Yeah. They go, phone home.
0: Yeah, that's pretty much it.
1: Well, let's have a listen.
2: E.T. E.T., E.T., E.T., be good. Phone.
3: Phone? He said phone? He said phone? Can't you understand English? He said phone.
2: Home. E.T. Home. Phone.
0: And then he ends up coming around to say, phone home.
1: Yeah.
0: Surely.
1: Phone home.
0: It wasn't home phone, was it? Have we got it wrong all these years?
1: It's not the home phone. I'm on the mobile. Also, what you could hear in there is Drew Barrymore's adenoids.
0: Before she got onto the cocaine and all the drugs.
1: But the woman who voiced E.T., so it's a woman.
0: Oh, there's a woman.
1: It was a woman. And she is. She was a grandmother who smoked two packets of cigarettes a day that gave her that raspy voice. So this, obviously, the film was made in 1982, and it was a chain-smoking grandmother named Pat Welsh who did the voice. She was discovered, this is hilarious, she was discovered by sound engineer Ben Burt when she was shopping in a store near his home. She was going, oh, g'day, get a packet of Winnie Blues. And he said, I'm going to make you a star. And she thought, wow, tell me about the movie. Apparently, it took her 9.5 hours to read her part, and she was paid $380.
0: Is that it?
1: They've swindled her, obviously, didn't they? One of the major parts in one of the most famous movies of all time is $380.
0: You have to have a good agent when you're negotiating that stuff.
1: Well, that probably bought her a couple of packets of smokes, and she might have thought that was enough.
0: Yep.
1: Let's hear it again.
2: Home. E.T. Home. Phone.
0: I'm sure later in the movie he says E.T. phone home, doesn't he?
1: Well, he must have because that's what we all remember, unless we've all been duped.
0: Duped?
1: But you know what? You know who else Pat Welsh could easily have doubled for?
0: Mm-hmm.
1: This woman.
4: Harold! Answer me, love! Harold!
0: Madge.
1: Madge. I don't know if she was discovered at the shops or not.
0: Actually, that was voiced by a little kid.
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0: Hello, it's Jonesy and Amanda driving you home.
1: Miff Warhurst is one of Australia's most loved personalities. Who doesn't love Miff? She's known for her warmth, her wit, her honesty. And like many of us, she thought she was cruising through middle age until she wasn't. That's what happens. She felt herself go down from being bright and bubbly to feelings of overwhelm. And I think we can all relate to that. She's written a memoir called Middle Rage. To join us right now, here she is, Miff Warhurst.
0: Here she is.
2: Oh, hello. Hello, Jonesy and Amanda.
1: Hello.
0: Miff.
1: And that is such a common story. You think that life is one sort of single trajectory and it's never going to be that. You think you've sorted things out and then kabooya.
2: You sure do. And it's like a huge jolt when you hit midlife. And I don't know if you've experienced it, but it's like the hormones drop and everything just feels, it's almost as if we become a new person. And that's the bit that I find just quite exciting, to be honest. I don't know who I'm going to become.
1: But also, without generalising, I think we may be the first generation of women to have a third act, because I don't think our mums had the opportunity post-menopause, post-jobs, careers, children to reinvent again. We're lucky to have this.
2: We are so lucky to have it, and absolutely no shade on previous generations as well. For a lot of women, they weren't allowed to speak about any of this stuff that we're going through. But because we're Gen X, you guys would know that, you know, we can't help it. I can't pretend anymore. It's like I'm nude or something, you know. I just can't be bothered not telling the truth.
1: No. And also, it's too hard to remember who you told what to unless you're telling the truth.
2: That is true. It's too hard to have a web of lies, isn't it?
0: How do people get away with a web of lies these days?
1: Yeah.
0: You know, that TV show, The Traitors, I couldn't go in and I couldn't go on Survivor. I'd just blow it straight away. I'd say, look, I don't like you and I want to win this game.
1: Or you're being mean to me. I'm going to burst into tears.
0: I'm just getting out of here. I was watching.
2: It's so true.
0: I was watching Bluey, and I heard your voice. And I was sitting there, and I was just reading. You're in Bluey, but you play not one but two characters.
2: I do play two, and I can't remember the name of the other one. It's one of the mums, but it was a very brief cameo as one of the mums, I think. But I'm Aunt Trixie, so quite a regular character. I'm the mother of Muffin, who is in Bluey. She's the chaos agent. Right. And I feel like if I ever had children, I would have had a Muffin because she just turns up and causes chaos and drama everywhere she goes, and she's delightful. I love it.
1: So, were you a naughty girl when you were younger? I was such a goody two-shoes. How about you?
2: Oh, I was so naughty because I grew up with three brothers, right? And so I learnt from the best. I can give a very solid cork to the thigh if need be, that kind of gear. But my parents were, I lived in a small country town. My dad was the school principal and my mum taught there. So the only way to go about my business, i.e. doing the fun things, was to be incredibly secretive. So I was probably one of the naughtiest kids at school because I had to be like secretive and go behind their backs and not tell them anything. I got up to all sorts and learnt how to do it without anyone noticing. So I had a good time.
0: So you flew under the radar, not necessarily making a web of lies because it'd be no good for you now because you'd just dob yourself in.
2: Totally, totally. And again, I'm too tired for any kind of untruths or lies.
1: Look, I've robbed the local bank, the end.
0: You could never make
2: it. I did it. I needed to pay my mortgage. That's right.
0: You'd be no good in organised crime. Or even disorganised crime.
1: Actually, Jonesy thinks I'd be terrible in witness protection so unobservant.
0: Amanda, if you wanted to abduct her, though, because she has ill observational powers, so you wouldn't even need a blindfold. You just put her in the front seat of the car. You could put a GPS in front of her and she'd still get lost.
1: I still wouldn't know. I couldn't describe where I was. I couldn't describe the height or weight of anyone around me. I'd be hopeless.
0: She'd just know where all the toilet stops were.
2: That's the thing. That's the other thing when you get to midlife. You need to know where all the toilet stops.
0: Yep.
2: And the other thing called a safety wee. I'd not come across it.
1: That's right.
2: And until now. And it's like, oh, dear, do I really have to think about that? Yes, I do.
1: My mother, every time I went anywhere with mum, she'd say, where's the toilet? And, and now I'm out with my children. I go, hang on, where's the toilet? I think, oh, terrible.
0: We're in the driveway, mum. We haven't left. Miff, it's always great to talk to you. The book Middle Rage is out now in all good bookstores. Miff Warhurst, thank you for joining us.
2: Oh, I love you too. Thank you so much for having me on.
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5: Through Nowra Central, busy for the Princes Highway, southbound approaching Callander Street. Quite a good run in Falls Creek for the highway, south all the way through to Conjola Park. No issues in St George's Basin, Island Point Road and the Wool Road, east and westbound. And the Princes Highway motoring well between Jasper's Brush and Minamora there and back. Blocked drains can damage your home and pollute Sydney's waterways. Remember, only flush the three Ps and only put water, detergent and soap down the sink. A message from Sydney Water. I'm Andrea, that's the latest to 2ST Traffic.

0: It's Jonesy and Amanda driving you home for Jam Nation. You know what happened to me the other day?
1: Tell me.
0: Free movie. Yet again, another Jonesy free movie.
1: It was not just free for you. I assume it was on free-to-air TV.
0: Mm-hmm.
1: The background to this is you have every streaming service available to humanity.
0: I do.
1: And yet you stopped watching films that were made after 1987.
0: I do. What I have, as you say, I've got lots of streaming services. And I've got Foxtel. I've had Foxtel for 1,000 years. I love my Foxtel. And what I do is on the weekend, I'll go through the movie sections, you know, movie greats and all that stuff, and look at movies, not watch them, but I'll set the like a trap to record these movies.
1: And so which ones do you choose to watch?
0: Whatever comes along. It's like I was telling you about that movie the other day that escapes my mind, but I watched it and I enjoyed it. And you always say, what are you watching
1: this? This film criticism is extraordinary. I watched it. I enjoyed it. I can't remember what it was.
0: It was great. It's like, okay, I watched that movie Yesterday. You know the one Yesterday?
1: Yeah.
0: Indian guy. He gets knocked out.
1: Brendan, you can't use the airwaves to describe movies that people saw 15 years ago.
0: Have you seen Yesterday?
1: Yes, I have.
0: Did you like it?
1: Yes, I did.
0: And he gets knocked out and for some reason he's a musician.
1: We all know the story.
0: Not some people, Johnny unaware might not know.
1: If he's unaware, it's because he wants to be unaware.
0: But he might want to watch this movie. So anyway, he gets knocked out.
1: Well, then don't tell him how it goes.
0: He's a musician, but he finds out that the Beatles don't exist in the world.
1: So he knows all their songs.
0: So yeah, but the hard thing is, like, he's a musician, but he's not that good to get. He's trying to get all the Beatles songs. It's got Ed Sheeran in it. It's really anyway. So the movie that came up as my free movie is The Principal, starring James Belushi.
1: What year was this?
0: 1987.
1: Right.
0: And it's got James Belushi, Lou Gossett Jr. Right. Remember him?
1: Yes, of course.
0: And Ray Dawn Chong. Remember
1: Lou
0: the cold
1: Gossett Jr. was in Officer and a Gentleman. He's the one that's, get your face out of
0: my mate. Go and suck some mud. Anyway, this is the trailer for The Principal.
2: Some people think Rick Latimer shouldn't be a teacher.
3: All right, bring him up. Linda, I want you wearing a bra to class.
4: Rick, grow up.
3: I'm trying.
2: And now he's been promoted to the bottom of the barrel, a war zone called Brandel High. His job, principal.
5: If you're trying to reach me, I just cut your hand off.
3: I got another one.
6: You're not the principal here anymore. And if you come back tomorrow, you try, you're going over the body bag.
2: James Belushi.
3: I'll be here tomorrow.
2: And Louis Gossett Jr.
7: I'll be here too, man.
2: In The Principal.
1: It's no to sir with love, is it?
0: It is so good.
1: So
0: it
1: good. Did you
0: so
1: you
0: good.
1: Watch that promo it. And then decided to watch the film?
0: I loved it so much. And you know what? Foxtel didn't even have it. I had to go to YouTube to get it and pay money. James Belushi's just woken up and gone, hang on a minute. Because, you know, he's got like a weed farm these days.
1: Have you had some?
0: I follow him on Instagram. He's great. I love
1: it. Why did you love it?
0: It took me back to a time.
1: In school, say, maybe. We had a principal. Like, so relatable.
0: America has this persecution complex where there's always a baddie. There's always a hero that goes into town. He's going to get persecuted. Then he's going to get his revenge. And the baddie will get his comeuppance. And the principal leans into that trope. So if you want to see some ass kicking, and a pretty cool-looking Honda, American Honda shaft drive Shadow, I think it is.

0: And also, let me just guess what happens here. He comes into a school full of rebels and
1: yep.
0: they don't respect him, and then they come to respect him and they all actually go, thanks, teach.
1: Have you seen it?
0: Well, I'm a clairvoyant.
1: I'll leave you with this. So Jim Belushi was born in 1954.
0: The person, in real life, not the character.
1: In real life. So he's the principal, and the main, Victor Duncan, the baddie. He's the badass.
0: He's a student.
1: Baddie. Yeah, and he's a student. He was born in 1956. So he's 2 years younger than the principal. I think you repeat it a few years.
0: This is like, remember in Greece where Rizzo looked like she was on the pension?
1: She was going through menopause in high school.
0: She had an old age pension card. They were the world's oldest students.
1: Kanicki was worried he knocked her up. Don't worry, mate. The rigors of old age.
0: Stay away from the screen, Brendan.
2: Hey, man. Who the hell do you think you are?
3: He's a principal, man.
2: I'm the principal, man.
1: And don't you forget it.
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1: Did you ever see the Emoji film?
0: No, I heard about the Emoji film, but I didn't see the Emoji film.
1: I thought it was a joke. I'm surprised. Look, my kids aren't in that drop zone anymore, but it was actually made. And you know what? It grossed, this was from, I think it was 2018 or something.
0: Mm-hmm.
1: It grossed over $217 million worldwide.
0: Yep. I reckon you could have featured it in the Emoji film. You do the crazy face, you know, the crazy wonky. It's exactly.
1: I'm just doing the noise of it now, and that's enough.
0: It's exactly your face.
1: It won all the Razzie Awards for. It won the Razzie Award for worst picture, the worst director, and the worst screenplay. So, whoa, clean sweep.
0: Well,
1: congratulations.
0: Done.
1: Do you want me to read you? There's a reason I'm talking about it, but what could possibly the synopsis be? Do you want me to read to you the synopsis? I've just Googled it here.
0: Okay.
1: Hidden inside a smartphone, the bustling city of Textopolis is home to all the emojis. Each emoji has only one facial expression, except for Jean. An exuberant emoji with multiple expressions, determined to become normal like the other emojis here. That's the synopsis, okay?
0: Right, so he wants to be like everyone else.
1: And I assume at the end of the movie, they say, you're amazing as you are.
0: Mm-hmm.
1: I'm just guessing that's how it goes. Spoiler alert. Save yourself some money and you don't have to see it. But I saw this great thing. Do you know Jordan Peele?
0: Yeah, Key and Peele.
1: From Key and Peele, one of my favourite comedy duos ever. And if you haven't seen their show or haven't seen any of their sketches pop up on your socials, you may have seen the meme that features him where he just starts to sweat. He gets more and more uncomfortable as the scenario with his wife plays out, and at the end there's just water pouring from his head.
0: Yep.
1: This is the sketch.
2: I've just been noticing that every time I leave to go out, the next time I open the computer, the browser history's been cleared.
3: That's weird.
2: Yesterday I went food shopping for like 15 minutes. I used the computer before I went to the store. And when I came back, my history was gone, the cash was cleared, and the cookies had been reset.
3: I don't know. Maybe there's something wrong with the computer, you know? And it's just one of those things, whenever it gets interrupted from the power source, it has to reboot and it just totally wipes out the history.
2: Be honest, babe. It's porn, right?
3: What's, pornography? No.
2: It's okay if you look at porn. I assumed you did anyways. I mean, every guy does. I'm perfectly okay with that, as long as it's not that weird stuff. Wow! Okay!
0: That's with the sweat coming out.
1: Well, the reason I mention him and the Emoji movie is I recently came across this. This happened a couple of years ago, but he said that, the Emoji movie stopped him acting, and he wasn't even in it. I'll read you what he has said. The Emoji movie actually helped me quit acting. I was offered the role of poop. He said, this is true. I wouldn't make this up. I was like, well, that's beeped up. I told my manager, that's beeped up. Let me sleep on it. I came back the next day and said, what are they offering? And they said, oh, well, they've already given it to Sir Patrick Stewart.
0: Sir Patrick Stewart.
1: And I said, beep this. And he's given up acting.
0: Oh.
1: If you can't even get the poop, if you can't play poop, what's the point of keeping going?
0: Who got eggplant?
1: Who was it indeed?
0: How would eggplant sound? Charlie Sheen.
1: He'd be eggplant, that's for sure. Who'd be crazy face?
0: That's you. I'm looking at
1: I'm waiting for the call.
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12: 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National News. Now.
13: Hello, I'm Makata Carr. A key communications consumer group says telcos have a long way to go to restore the public's faith in the 000 system. A Senate inquiry has made several recommendations following the major Optus outage of last year. They include allowing Australians to text 000 in an emergency and be compensated if that connection fails. Carol Bennett from the Communications Action Group on the ABC.
14: Alongside reliability and performance, we need to see some changes that actually shore up our confidence in this system.
13: The Coalition could consider reviving the baby bonus payment for couples who add to the population. The latest intergenerational report says the birth rate is falling, and by 2066, deaths in Australia will outnumber births. Liberal frontbencher Andrew Hastie says he wants it up for discussion.
15: I would support anything that allows young Australians to form families sooner.
13: One of the indecent assault charges against former broadcaster Alan Jones has been dropped. Prosecutors have announced the charge relating to the witness known as Complainant F has been withdrawn and dismissed. Jones is on trial in Sydney for 19 other sexual-related charges. South Australia's bird flu toll has gone up again. This time, another four sea lions have tested positive, including a pup. And summer is shaping up to be one of the hottest on record, with heat and thunderstorms, as well as a heightened risk of bushfires.
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13: A former Fremantle captain will present the Premiership Cup to the Dockers if they beat Brisbane in the AFL Grand Final. Sean McManus will be on standby to hand over the trophy to Justin Longmuir and Alex Pearce on Saturday. And good news for the Roosters ahead of Friday's preliminary final in the NRL. Daly Cherry Evans is free to play after escaping a ban from the judiciary. He was charged alongside Lindsay Collins and Billy Smith after the Sharks clash, but completed early for a fine. That's the latest news and sport.
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18: In Vincentia, good run for Naval College Road, south towards Jervis Bay. The Princes Highway moving well between Ulladulla and Tomerong there and back. A bit of congestion in Nowra Central for the Princes Highway southbound approaching Callander Street. Busy but moving in Shoalhaven Heads, Bowlong Road north towards 7 Mile Beach. And patchy in Kangaroo Valley for Mossville Road north towards the Hampton Bridge. Quite a good run north after that into Barangaroo Mountain. 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I'm Andrea, that's the latest 2ST traffic.
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22: High fire danger stays in place for the rest of today. Also, those strong winds should start to ease. Chance of some more isolated showers as well. Cloudy and cool tomorrow. Tops of 12 in the Highlands, 17 for the Shoalhaven, and rain on Wednesday.
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34: It's showtime.
0: There. It's Jonesy and Amanda.
1: We recently had the big NFL teams playing in Melbourne. It was an incredible, incredible event. And the press went crazy when any of the players said, I like Australian coffee. You've got nature here.
0: You've got nature.
1: But we thought, you know, we can't blame them for being idiots abroad because we're all idiots abroad. We've all been fools, so we're asking you to dob yourselves in.
0: The tribal drum will beat for this. It's Jonesy and Amanda driving you home for Jam Nation.

0: It's Jonesy and Amanda driving you home for Jam Nation.
1: Let me ask you this question. You have a daughter.
0: Yes, I do.
1: Would you spend $600,000 to buy her a falcon?
0: What sort? Has it got registration?
1: It's got feathers.
0: That's a bird falcon, not a Ford falcon.
1: It's a bird falcon. This is a father in Abu Dhabi.
0: Yeah.
1: Who spent...
0: Oh, he's a rich Arab. He's got extra money.
1: But still...
0: That's glove box change to him.
1: It's a rare, pure white GYR falcon sold for Australian $600,000, making it this year's most expensive falcon sale.
0: They have pet falcons over there.
1: Yeah, and they have the big falcon sales. Excuse me, I'm swearing, doesn't it? And apparently, if you fly at certain times, there you can... You sit next to one.
0: Yeah, on the plane.
1: People book seats for their falcons.
0: That's how good they're doing. The falcons are sitting on the plane.
1: And it's getting a special meal and you're stuck down the back.
0: Imagine there's an albatross flying next to the plane, looks in and sees the falcon. Going, hang on.
1: Hang on a minute. Lazy.
0: What's going on here?
1: It's like that time I was flying with a Beyond 2000 trip in South America and I was brushing a fly off my meal. I thought, I'm on a plane. How did a fly get in here?
0: This would have been one of the less salubrious airlines.
1: But it must have got to get out and think, oh, my God, no wonder I'm exhausted. I've crossed continents. Well, so that's a lot to spend, I would think.
0: How much?
1: On something. $600,000.
0: Yep.
1: Its rare white feathers helped make the bird highly valuable. And he's there with his daughter and she comes up and goes, thank you very much. What about this? This is what Australians are spending money on.
0: Mm-hmm.
1: The $800 Dyson toothbrush. It's an AI toothbrush with a camera in it.
0: Oh.
1: You know.
0: Why?
1: Well, this is what they're calling it, a complete oral care routine in one toothbrush. Isn't that what a toothbrush is? It's got a little camera in it. That apparently, it's jet washes, liquid flossing, mouthwash, blah, blah, blah.
0: But it
1: gives you feedback on how you're cleaning your teeth.
0: Oh, it's like having your mum standing over your shoulder.
1: That's it. Or Mrs. Marsh.
0: it does get in.
1: I don't know. What are you going to have? Yeah. Cameras in the toilet paper next to tell you how your health is.
0: We don't want that.
1: What about this? If you've got too much money, you might be interested in this. This is Hermes. Has released a set of 3 Band-Aids for $749. They look like they're kind of leather, with they've got the Hermes label on them.
0: Yep.
1: 3 Band-Aids for $749.
0: Can you reuse them?
1: I don't think so.
0: That's what they used to do in World War One.
1: Well, yeah, I think
0: when the diggers would take it
1: Hermes.
0: On the turf.
1: Hermes! I've got crutch rot. Give me the Hermes! No, I think this is just if you've had a scratch from a blood diamond, I think that's what happens. I don't know. I've got no further information
0: because
1: my Googling stopped there.
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1: I'm going to put my sphincter tightening pants on and get ready.
0: I look forward to that.
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0: It's Jonesy and Amanda driving you home for Jam Nation. Let us not be accused of being bandwagon jumpers, but we are the biggest bandwagon jumpers.
1: Well, you know,
0: We
1: bleed NFL. From the minute I heard those two teams were here, I've talked about
0: Which
1: little
0: Which are the
1: else.
0: Teams again?
1: There's the one that's the 49ers and some Rams.
0: The LA Rams.
1: See, I knew.
0: You know, you know the game.
1: We're all excited. And we ask them questions about what do you think about us? What do you think?
0: You want to live here? You want to buy real estate?
1: Yeah, are you just so impressed by us? Remember how hurt we were when Travis Kelce, when he went back after his tour with Taylor Swift, when she was here, he said he thought that Singapore was a more interesting place.
0: He said Singapore.
1: And we all turned on him.
0: Are you
1: joking?
0: Have you not listened to the teachings of Farnham? They'll cut your hair in Singapore.
1: Yeah, it's true.
0: Nick Bosser, he loves this place.
2: I think there's some nature.
0: I was watching that on the front bar last night and I thought, yeah.
1: But let's not mock them because people are idiots everywhere.
0: It's true.
1: The classic story, I think Wendy Harmer tells this when she was over at the Edinburgh Festival and she heard an American tourist going to Edinburgh Castle saying, well, it's great, but why did they build it so close to the railway station? You're going to find an idiot everywhere. Chances are we've been the idiots.
0: I remember as a kid, I was down the beach beach fishing with the old man and I caught a stingray. It wasn't a big stingray, a little mini stingray. And these two Americans, New Yorkers, were walking along and she said, what's that? And I said, it's a stingray. And she goes, hey, honey, get a picture. Wait till they see this back in the Big Apple. And it was like the piddliest stingray in the world. So I'm standing there with the stingray.
1: You're probably still up on their wall somewhere.
0: I could be. Little Jonesy up on the wall.
1: Little Jonesy.
0: Little six-year-old Jonesy.
1: Well, let's talk about this. An idiot abroad. Or at home. And we've all done it. Either you've been the idiot, you've been somewhere, you've heard the idiot. Mm. An idiot abroad.
0: The tribal drum.
3: 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Yeah, pigeons not worldwide. 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
9: Through Kangaroo Valley, it's busy for Mossfell Road northbound, just past Kangaroo Valley Road heading towards the showground. A good run for the Princes Highway between Marumeto and Takaima Heights there and back. Not too bad if you're travelling to the coast from Berry for Beach Road east towards Seven Mile Beach. A patchy run in Nowra Central for the Princes Highway both ways approaching Callander Street and smooth in Tomarong for the Princes Highway south through to Conjola Park. 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I'm Andrea, that's the latest 2ST traffic.
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0: Hello there, it's Jonesy Demander driving you home. We have gone NFL crazy. We bleed the red colours. Actually, we do bleed red.
1: Well, what colours are the colours?
0: Well, they're the 49ers. They're red.
1: Yeah, what about the other team?
0: The Rams are green and white and red. And then they just got here. So I'm sort of a Ram guy. I think I'm a Ram guy.
1: You're going to buy a jersey that says
0: I've already got one. Coincidentally, I got a Rams jersey many years ago and I didn't even realise it was a Rams jersey. What are the chances?
1: Well, that's bandwagon.
0: Dig it out of the rag bag. And someone that is certainly looking forward to hanging out here is Nick Bossa from the 49ers.
2: I think there's some nature.
0: See, he's nailed it. Because in
1: there
0: Australia,
1: is nature. There is nature.
0: A lot of nature.
1: That's right. But we can't poke or point fingers at them.
0: No.
1: Because we're all idiots abroad.
0: Yep.
1: Which is why the tribal drum is beating for this, an idiot abroad.
3: We've got pigeons here.
4: Yeah, pigeons not worldwide.
3: I thought pigeons were only in England.
0: They're like pit bull. I was in Germany recently and we'd come out of Dachau and it's a very sombering experience.
1: Yes, of course.
0: And we'd driven there in the car. So I've sort of come out of the place just within my thoughts. And they drive on the right-hand side of the road in Germany. And
1: what do we drive on?
0: We drive on the left-hand
1: Thank
0: side.
1: You.
0: Okay, so they're on the right-hand side of the road. I've come out of Dachau. And I'm usually good driving overseas as long as there's other traffic around because you do fall into the old habits. So I'm sitting at the intersection and this bus comes along. He's wanting to turn right into my road. And I'm sitting there, I look at Helen and I said, look at this joker. You get jokers like this back home. Go on, mate, it's not getting any greener. Come on, Fritz, hurry up, hurry up. And he's looking at me and he's got his hands on the wheel looking at me. I'm going, mate, your light's green. And then all he does is point down and I look down and then I notice, look to my left, I went, oh, I'm in the wrong lane.
1: Yeah, it's when you have to turn. That's the hardest bit. I'm in his lane. Yeah. Idiot abroad.
0: Mel has joined us.
1: Hello, Mel.
5: Hello. Love your show, guys.
0: Thank you, Mel.
1: Who was the idiot abroad?
5: Well, it was me and my mum. So I was around 11 or 12 and we were holidaying in Hawaii at the time. And we'd just gone and done the hotel buffet dinner thing. So I was around 11 or 12 and we were holidaying in Hawaii at the time. And we'd just gone and done the hotel.

0: potato starch or something.
1: No, it's a brown paste.
2: And it looks mashed up. It looks like chocolate mousse. If you look it up, it 100% looks like chocolate mousse.
0: Mm. Oh, yeah.
1: Right, Jim White Rye's got some up on the screen. You know, it does. It looks like a tapenade olive.
0: Yeah, like olive tapenade. Yeah, and probably that would be nice if that's what you're expecting. But if you're expecting ice cream, I remember I went to Hong Kong with my parents when I was about 15. And we went to a big sort of chain restaurant. And it was all confusing and food was arriving. And there was, I realise now, a finger bowl and Mum drank it thinking it was the soup. It can happen.
1: It's like the Beverly Hillbillies. And we'll go swimming in the sea and pond.
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15: Hi there, I'm Rana Hussein. The Crows have kept their AFLW finals hopes alive with a 9-point win over the Lions last night to wrap up round 6. Earlier in the day, the Eagles downed the Saints by 11 points. The Suns had a 41-point victory over the Bombers. And the Tigers were 7-point winners over the Giants. And Netball Australia will announce the Diamond Squad tomorrow for the upcoming Constellation Cup against New Zealand. Game 1 is in Auckland on October the 18th.
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3: Jonesy and Amanda.
0: Jonesy and Amanda. Well, at least now I know. I'm an idiot.
3: For the drive home.
5: 2ST.

0: It's Jonesy and Amanda driving you home on Jam Nation. NFL fever has swept the nation. We're into it. Someone who's beside themselves for being here is Nick Bosa from the 49ers.
1: I think there's some nature.
0: You know, Nick.
2: He's read up.
0: You want nature. You'll get nature around here. We got all kinds.
2: He's read the brochure. Yes, we do have nature.
0: We've got a hot and cold nature.
2: But, we shouldn't be too critical of people who don't know much about Australia, because when we go overseas, we know nothing.
0: It's true.
2: Lots of people come here, don't know anything.
0: Tribal drama's beating for
2: an idiot abroad.
0: Could be me.
3: I've got pigeons here.
4: Yeah, pigeons not worldwide.
3: Ooh, I thought pigeons were only in England.
0: No. Colleen has joined us.
2: Hello, Colleen. Who was the idiot?
5: Hi. Well, my mum and I were the idiots. My mum more so about nature. When we moved here first time from the States, she was excited because she thought there was going to be opals on our lawn for the picking, kangaroos jumping across the yard, and koalas in the trees.
2: Wow.
5: And I was about 11 years old, and my dad said we were moving to Australia. And I said, but I don't want to go because they don't speak English there.
2: No.
5: Because I had never heard of Australia, and I had only heard of Austria. And so I was very confused, wrong hemisphere and everything.
2: Yeah.
5: But love it here, and we'll stay forever.
0: Oh, good.
2: You have to dig a bit deeper than just to get the opals and just looking out on
0: Maybe
2: your
0: that
2: lawn.
0: Time you say, as if you're going to see kangaroos running down the main drag and then a kangaroo ran across the harbour bridge, except for today.
2: When I was a kid and we moved from Brisbane to Sydney, I remember Dad saying we're going for a drive across the Harbour Bridge. I remember being in my nightie and my little brunch coat, drove across. I thought I was so disappointed because we didn't go over the top. Well, why do people? It's just a bridge. Who cares?
0: What's the big deal?
2: What's the point? I thought it'd be like a big roller coaster.
0: Jess has joined us.
2: Hello, Jess.
6: Hello, good afternoon.
2: Hello.
6: I once went on a tour around America and I ended up in Las Vegas. And in Las Vegas, I got fairly intoxicated and I was having the best time ever. And I ended up outside the Eiffel Tower and all the people that I was with said, yeah, it's the real Eiffel Tower. It's the one that was gifted to us here in America. It's so great. And I was so drunk and I just burst into tears and I was so excited because I'd always wanted to like have a kiss underneath the Eiffel Tower. And I thought I'd really seen the Eiffel Tower and it was like the best night ever.
2: Wow. Yeah. Because it's not to scale. Let's face it, the one in Vegas is part of a nightclub arrangement. It's not to scale.
0: It's a lot. It's considerably smaller.
2: Yes.
0: But, you know, the French could have gifted that as well.
2: A little one to be getting, a little aperitif.
0: Did you get one under the Eiffel Tower, Jess?
6: Just a little peck, yes.
2: Yeah.
6: It was very nice.
2: Well.
0: Okay.
2: Thank you, Jess. Jess is reliving those memories.
0: Craig has joined
2: us. Hello, Craig. Who was the idiot abroad?
7: Hello, that idiot would have been me.
2: Yeah.
7: So long story short, went on a cruise with my family. It was myself, mum, dad, my brother and my cousin. New Year's Eve cruise to the Pacific Islands, absolutely stunning. But I, on New Year's Eve night, met a suitor and didn't make my way back to my room. So I forgot to tell my brother that I wouldn't be back there. So I wake up the next morning to my name over the speaker system through the entire ship. I walk down to customer service. The first thing they say is, are you Craig? I say, yes. They say, turn around. I turn around. There's my parents' mums in tears with a printout of my transaction listing. There's a printout of CCTV. Oh. My dad's pacing the boat. My brother, everyone thought I went overboard essentially.
2: Oh.
7: So I was the idiot for not saying anything. And it was a very quiet day trip that day, that's for sure.
0: And did you run into the suitor again?
7: I did. You can't really escape anyone on the boat. So unfortunately saw them many times during the cruise itself and also after. Happened to run into them a few times after
2: of
7: the cruise.
2: Of course you did.
7: Nice little memory.
0: Thanks for the memories. There's nothing worse than the big PA announcement.
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6: Hello, I'm Makata Carr. A Senate inquiry has recommended a major overhaul of the 000 system because it's failing Australians. The probe was sparked after the deadly Optus outage in September last year, and committee chair Sarah Hanson-Young says there needs to be other ways that the public can get help.
7: Australians should be able to contact the police, the ambulance, the fire department via text, not just voice. Over the phone.
6: Australia's population is expected to reach more than 39 million by 2066. The government has released its intergenerational report showing for the first time deaths are expected to outweigh births. The Treasurer, Jim Chalmers, says they're prepared for that economic shift and there's an upside.
8: It's welcome recognition of the quality of our universal healthcare and the contribution that older people make. And it's worth every dollar of extra pressure that it puts on our budgets.
6: More bad news for mortgage holders. ANZ has joined the other major banks in predicting that the cash rate will go up next week. The catch and kill order put out on a shark, which took a 63-year-old man at a Perth beach last week, has been cancelled. Greg O'Neill was swimming only 15 metres offshore. And more than 25,000 people have been deported from the US as part of a secret deal with 35 countries to take them as migrants because they can't legally be forced home.
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6: A nervous wait for the Lions to see if Lachie Neal can play in Saturday's grand final. He copped a one-match ban for punching Hawthorn's Jack Ginnivan in the prelim. Teammate Levi Ashcroft says Neal's inclusion is imperative.
9: It'd be a huge loss. One of our best players, you know, really crucial to our midfield and to our ball-winning ability and clearance.
6: And in the NRL, the Roosters are yet to confirm whether halfback Sam Walker will make his return for Friday's prelim against the Dolphins. He's been out for a month with an ankle injury. That's the latest news and sport.
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0: 2ST weather.
12: High fire danger stays in place for the rest of today. Also, those strong winds should start to ease. Chance of some more isolated showers as well. Cloudy and cool tomorrow. Tops of 12 in the Highlands, 17 for the Shoalhaven, and rain on Wednesday.
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25: Hello there, it's Jonesy and Amanda. You know what I've got a hankering for?
26: Tell me.
25: Some science. Science use
26: information. Do you want me to slip on the lab coat?
25: Could you?
26: I will. How about I slip on the lab coat and deliver a science watch?
25: Yep. What about would you slide into your boss's DMs with something a bit saucier than the lab coat?
26: I beg your pardon?
25: Well, this is the subject of Water Cooler Chat.
26: And I take you down memory lane to a TV show that started, I think, in the early 60s, the
25: yep.
26: theme tune of which will ignite a fire inside you.
25: It's a blast from the past.
26: It sure is.
25: That's coming up. It's Jonesy and Amanda driving you home for Jam Nation.

everybody low with a love song that he made. Find the streetlight, steps out of the shade, says something like, "You and me, babe, how about it?" Juliet says, "Hey, it's Romeo. He nearly gave me a heart attack. 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

0: Muncie is my affectionate name for you.
1: Let's talk about Neanderthals. We remember the chart that you saw when you were at school of the ascent of man. Is that what it was?
0: Yep.
1: There'd be a hunched over chimpanzee, then gradually standing slightly more upright until eventually you saw the Homo sapien.
0: And there was Cro-Magnon man.
1: Cro-Magnon man and the Homo sapien. The Neanderthal was somewhere in the middle of all that. And the Neanderthal was a slight, heavy-browed, crouched-over, hairy creature.
0: Yep.
1: What they are saying now, I heard an interesting podcast, this is the New York Times did a podcast on this, is that when they found the skeleton of the Neanderthal and then sort of put it together shonkily, they kind of didn't put it together correctly, then just drew it with hair on it, and that's the image we've had of the Neanderthal, or Neanderthal, as some people say. But apparently the one skeleton they had, they've discovered now, was an old one that had osteoarthritis. So it'd be like taking someone who is suffering terribly from arthritis and all stooped and saying that's what all human beings look like.
0: Oh.
1: So we have attributed a lot of imagery to Neanderthal that isn't necessarily true.
0: Oh, he just hadn't been drinking the A2 milk.
1: And we take your tablets, for God's sake. Take your calcium.
0: Has he been down a chemist's warehouse?
1: But what they're saying now is that other studies have also shown that Neanderthals were, as they say here, robust, clever. They used tools.
0: Well, they invented fire, didn't
1: they?
0: They
1: may have been the first ones to harness fire. There's evidence, I don't know how they found this evidence, that maybe they kissed. Written in the tree, K-I-S-S-I-N-G, that they held funerals for each other, which shows that they had empathy and family community relations with, you know, an emotional kind of component to it. So not the caveman stereotype that we've all thought. So they're going back now and looking at that. And, of course, the way the chain goes is that where most of us would have maybe up to 2%, maybe more than that, of Neanderthal genes, DNA. So at some point we splintered off. The Homo sapiens went towards Africa, I think,
0: yep.
1: And the Neanderthals maybe went through Asia. But having said that, over the intervening years, there was commingling, which is why we share some DNA.
0: Oh.
1: But let's talk about what they're constantly finding out about the Neanderthals. So they're not dumb, they're not meat, they're not all that stuff that we've attributed them to them.
0: Sure.
1: But they have been able to study the voice characteristics of the Neanderthal, how the voice box would work, how the bones in the throat would work, how their vocalizations would sound.
0: Mm-hmm.
1: This is a historian, and to help them recreate the sound of the Neanderthal, we have a voice actor called Elliot. Imagine getting this call from your agent.
0: Hey, Ryan.
1: I know you've done a lot of great voiceover work. How do you feel about learning to recreate the voice of
0: a
1: Neanderthal?
0: I'm in a voiceover agency, so what, they ring up, hey, kid, we've got a big gig for you.
1: Maybe.
0: Right.
1: How would you feel afterwards? Anyway, this is Elliot being taken through the steps of how to speak like a Neanderthal.
2: And most of all, a huge nasal cavity.
3: Let's just add a bit of nasal now.
4: 1, 2, 3.
3: Now, the other thing that would be happening, which would actually increase that quality, is a very heavy skull that seems to pull down into the throat there. Now, add to that the fact that they had a fantastic chest, which is a support system of breath, which can produce enormous chest resonance and tremendous power. So I imagine that they wouldn't have subtle sounds. It would be loud, very loud, or very, very loud. And we can try and get that by, I'm now going to engage Elliot by push into me. And this is actually getting him right into his body. Now speak.
4: 1, 2, 3.
3: Now let's make a sound. Just let's make a huge R. And again.
0: He's nailed that.
1: Now he's off to do a Macca's ad.
0: Elliot's one step away from home and away. Thank you. That was very good.
1: Interesting, isn't it?
5: Science rap. Science.
1: Certainly is.
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0: 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Here at our radio station, we have lots of things. And back when I started in radio, you had your radio DJ, you had your traffic department. That's not car traffic, that's ad traffic. Then you had the sales team, you had the news department. So now they've
1: all... And you'd have a marketing team who would make stickers.
0: Yeah, that's right, the stickers department.
1: Yeah.
0: So now they've got all these word salad names. Traffic, radio traffic is advertising sales and something or other.
1: And I think sales is now word salad. I think that's actually the department of word salad.
0: It's called the client experience team.
1: Okay.
0: But every week they put up on their little whiteboard next to their pie charts.
1: They put up kind of a would you rather. And we walked past and we thought, why don't we make this an on-air segment? Let's nick it. Let's nick it.
0: Because if you steal from us, you no doubt have stolen twice.
1: Quite true.
0: But what we're very good at doing is getting a great intro for it, which we've done, and we've called it...
2: Water cooler chat. Water cooler chat. Now it's time for water cooler chat.
0: Gather round.
1: Maybe this segment should be, would you rather have that intro or not?
0: I know that you like no bells and whistles.
1: I like you're an ABC chick. And anti-whistles.
0: You're like off mic.
1: I want people to be in a library and I'll go, shush.
0: You want long-winded chat breaks and
1: I do.
0: Poor microphone
1: technique. And we'll just sit around and talk about our book clubs. That's what I'd like. Yep. I actually would like it.
0: I, on the other hand, like to make money and I like food. So today's water cooler chat, and this is something that I looked at and I went, oh, my goodness, this is a prickly pear. Would you rather accidentally send nudes to your boss or your parents?
1: Oh.
0: So you've taken sexy nudes of yourself. Do you send that to your boss or do you send it to your parents? Which one would you
1: rather? You make it sound like you have to choose one.
0: Well, you do have to choose one.
1: Yeah, but do you send it to your parents? No, you've accidentally done it. If you had to.
0: Yeah,
1: You've accidentally sent it out to your parents or your boss, which would you prefer?
0: And you can't say, I don't take nudes of myself. This has got to be open-hearted as far as this goes.
1: And open other things.
0: Yep. So you're into this?
1: This is interesting and intriguing.
0: And you're meaning to send it to your partner, but instead it gets lost.
1: It's intriguing because this is being spoken about in a workplace and it's on a whiteboard in a workplace where their actual bosses are looking.
0: Yeah.
1: Oh, I want to send it to you.
0: Just answer the question.
1: I don't know. You go first.
0: Am I right? You've sent nudes to me many times. No
1: but he's
0: doubt
1: not when, even your boss.
0: When you've had a few strong bros, I would say.
3: Well, I was going to say, Jones, you like to claim that you're my boss. So I'm trying to imagine sending a nude to you would be just mortifying.
1: Or to your parents.
3: It would make you jealous, to be honest. Well, I'm sure. So, to my parents. Probably to my parents, I think. Because they've seen me naked.
0: Yeah.
1: As an adult?
3: Not as an adult.
1: Are you a nudie Rudy family?
3: No, we're not a family of nudists. Although dad does like to...
1: Ice bath?
3: Yeah, he goes in the ice bath.
1: Brendan, how about you?
0: I think I'd rather send nudes to my mum only because she doesn't check her phone.
1: Okay.
0: So there's a good chance I could hack the system.
1: That's not the true spirit.
0: I know, but she doesn't look at texts. I don't text Brendan.
1: You could always do an artist impression and send it over.
0: I'm just hacking the system. What about you with young art?
1: I think my 92-year-old father, horrendous.
0: Yeah.
1: But that's a one-off where you go, that was awful, rather than sending to a boss who you see every day. I don't know. I guess I'd rather parents than boss.
0: Okay, where we have our answers.
1: Oh, that's a hard one. I feel exhausted.
0: This is very hard.
1: It's very, very difficult.
0: Join us around the water cooler, won't you?
1: Here it is. Would you rather accidentally send nudes to your boss or your parents?
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1: Studies have shown that more information gets passed through water cooler gossip than through official memos.
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3: Yeah, and we sort of all contribute to the Would You Rathers, but mm-hmm. we thought we'd steal that idea for us and ask you guys to contribute. This is a hairy one today on every level.
0: It is. Would you rather accidentally send nudes to your boss or your parents? I've said I'd rather send it to my mother because, she, in her own words, I don't take texts. I don't do texts. So I know she's not going
3: to
0: see.
3: Well, she might get a carer or someone to open the phone and have a look. Oh. Oh, look, it's a message from your son.
0: Oh, she's got that naughty nurse as well.
3: Ryan has decided he'd rather his parents saw it all.
4: Yeah, yeah, because, Jonesy, you claim you're my boss, so it would mean I'd have to send it to you.
0: Yeah, well, how does that differ from any other weekend when you've bum-dialed me with your bum?
3: I've chosen parents because I just think work is just too mortifying. Mm-hmm. Let's see what you think. Hello, Jake in Adelaide. Over to you. Would you rather accidentally send nudes to your boss or to your parents?
5: There is no way I would want my parents to see me nude, but my boss, I'm like, you know what? We can go through HR. No one will be able to talk about it. I think it'll be okay.
0: Using the wheels.
3: You've thought this
0: through. The wheels of bureaucracy.
3: Yes, okay. Jake. Thank you, Jake.
0: Smart kid. Seb in Bankstown.
3: Over to you, Seb. Would you rather accidentally send nudes to your boss or your parents?
6: I'd have to say my parents because, I mean, they've already seen me naked, given not as a 46-year-old male, but I would probably rather my parents,
0: It's a bit of a shock, isn't it, really, when you look at it.
3: I wonder if it's easier for men than women. Let's see what Rachel...

0: in Bendigo thinks. Rachel, boss or parents?
1: Look, both are mortifying, to be honest, but I'd say boss because I could always resign. I can't resign from the family.
0: Oh, see, that's clever
2: too. Unless you're in the mafia.
0: Yeah, or the Yakuza.
2: Thank you, Rachel.
0: Maybe she is.
2: Peter's in Claremont.
0: Hello, Peter. Over to you. Would you rather send nudes to your boss or your parents?
3: I'm thinking the boss.
0: You'd rather the boss?
3: Yeah, it's a power move.
2: Oh. So, Peter, you're saying this because you've got quite the package?
3: Look, we'll let the boss decide once they see the photos.
0: We'll see if you turn up at work on Monday or not.
2: What sort of package have you got?
0: All right. Thank you, Peter. And Boris, we'll wrap it up with you. Boris, would you rather send them to your boss or your parents?
4: Oh, it has to be the boss. It has to be the boss. I mean, I know his response already. He will be like, Boris, it's Sam, not Sarah. You've sent it to the wrong place. That's his absolute answer every time. Oh. It's happened before.
0: Oh, how it's intriguing, Boris.
2: You've sent it to the wrong place.
0: Every weekend.
2: Yeah.
0: Time and time again.
2: Yeah.
0: Well, thank you, everybody.
2: Because it could be a bit of a thirst trap thing as well. You know, you sent a little sexy picture of yourself to the head honcho here. Next minute.
0: Sacked.
2: No, I was going to say you got some more do-re-me in your paper.
0: Oh, as if.
2: Thank you for being part of...

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1: Jonesy and Amanda.
0: Jonesy and Amanda.
4: I'll slap Brendan around in the meantime.
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1: For the drive home.
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0: Hello, it's Jonesy and Amanda driving you home.
1: I'm going to take you back to 1968.
0: The year I was born?
1: Well, were you born in 68?
0: It's the 3rd of April 1968, in case you're wondering when my birthday is.
1: And yet I know that you know this TV show. It premiered in 1968. The song lives on forever. Here it is. Banana Splits.
0: Yep. It ran for some time.
1: Yeah, it did.
0: Or did they just make it in one year and just keep repeating it forever?
1: Let's just get to this bit.
0: Here we go.
1: This bit.
0: And they were driving it in those little amphibians.
1: Buggy.
0: But they were amphibious.
1: Why don't you just talk through the whole thing?
0: Well, I'm not ruining
1: get to
0: the
1: this
0: plot.
1: Etc. All right. Don't rub your face.
0: No, no.
1: The series ran for 31 episodes.
0: Did you know
1: Saturday
0: I almost
1: mornings.
0: Bought one of those amphibious vehicles? Their little dune buggies that they had, the six-wheeler, was on eBay.
1: How much?
0: It was a bit much. It was $5,000.
1: That's not much. For an amphibious...
0: What are you, made of money?
1: For an amphibious vehicle.
0: Yeah, but it didn't work. The auction started at $1,000.
1: If it didn't work, obviously, we don't see them on the water ever.
0: Yeah, you do. I've seen one on the water. When I was a kid, I thought it was the greatest thing I'd ever seen in my life.
1: Anyway, this show was on in syndication, as they say, which means repeats for years and years and years and years and years. I was intrigued because I just looked it up because the Banana Splits were a band, big men wearing furry costumes, men or women, who knows. There was a feature-length comedy horror film adaptation in 2019. It was rated R, and the trailer, I just had a look at it, is quite disturbing. Have a listen.
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0: That's horror.
1: That's horror. Watch out, HR Puff and stuff. They're coming for you too.
0: Well, Sigmund the Sea Monster. Actually, he was a sea monster. He was supposed to be scary, but pretty lame, really.
1: Okay, Brendan. Nerd.
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1: Good evening. Welcome to the 80s at 8. Shane Bryan with you. Coming up tonight, our 80s icon is the guy who actually created a record label just to put these guys overseas. Glenn Wheatley, the incredible producer, manager, artist himself. He is our 80s icon. And of course, we can't forget his involvement with John Farnham. We're going to take a look back at the 40th anniversary of You're the Voice with Whispering Jack.

40 years on Saturday. What an incredible achievement and an amazing album. We'll take a look at that right now, though. Let's get underway with Cyndi Lauper from 1984. This is Girls Just Want to Have Fun. You're on the 80s at 8.

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You're on the 80s at 8, Shane Bryan with you, and Should I Stay or Should I Go from The Clash, a song that became much bigger the second time around than what it was on the original release. It first appeared on the band's 1982 album Combat Rock. Nearly a decade later, it was used in a huge Levi advertisement campaign. Suddenly, they found a whole new audience. Now, if ever there was a song that proved that great music can find a new audience anytime, it's this one. Kate Bush released Running Up That Hill in 1985, and it reached number 3 in the UK, became one of the standout songs of the year. The song was inspired by a man and a woman swapping places to better understand each other, something Bush originally wanted to call a deal with God. Record companies were concerned over the title that led to the change of the name that we know today. Fast forward nearly 40 years, the song achieved something almost unheard of, thanks to its inclusion on Stranger Things. Running Up That Hill returned to the charts around the world in 2022. Proof that a classic song never grows old. Here's Kate Bush, Running Up That Hill on the 80s at 8.

0: 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Shane Bryan with you. Real life there. Send me an angel and a perfect segue into tonight's 80s artist spotlight.
1: They didn't just make hits, they defined a decade. If you had them on your mixtape or blasted them in the car, this one's for you. It's our 80s Artist Spotlight.
0: Tonight's 80s icon is one of the most influential figures Australian music has ever produced, Glenn Wheatley. And of course, Send Me an Angel from Real Life is a reminder that without Glenn Wheatley, that song may never have become the global hit that we know today. Through his Wheatley Records label, he actually backed Real Life and helped open doors internationally, helping take an Australian band onto the world stage. We first came across Glenn Wheatley as the bass player for this band. Do what you wanna do, be what you wanna be, yeah. He was the bass player for the Masters Apprentices in the late 1960s, early 70s, but it was his work behind the scenes that really changed Australian music history. After his playing days, he became manager, promoter and entrepreneur, helping build the international success of Little River Band and proving Australian artists could compete on the world stage. Then came the biggest gamble of his career. Last Saturday marked the 40th anniversary of Whispering Jack, the album that transformed John Farnham's career forever. Now, back in 1986, Farnham was struggling to get support from the record companies and many felt that his best days were behind him. Glenn Wheatley saw things a little bit differently. He believed in John Farnham so strongly that he mortgaged his family home to help fund the album. It was a huge risk, but one that he was willing to take because he believed in both John and also the songs. Well, the gamble paid off spectacularly. Whispering Jack spent 25 years at number one in Australia and became the biggest selling album ever by an Australian artist, powered by classics like You're the Voice, Pressure Down and Touch of Paradise. Glenn Wheatley passed away sadly in 2022, but his influence can still be heard across Australian music. From helping Real Life breaking overseas to backing John Farnham's greatest triumph, he wasn't just a manager, he was a believer in music, in Australian music. He was a risk taker and one of the architects of modern Australian music. Coming up a little later on in the 80s at 8, we're going to take a deeper look at John Farnham's Whispering Jack, celebrating 40 years on Saturday. You're on the 80s at 8.
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0: You're on the Addies at 8, Shane Bryan with you, and it is time to go back to 1986.
1: Mullets were flying, synths were soaring, and 1986 gave us the soundtrack to a generation. And 40 years later, it still sounds just as big. Time to go back to 86.
0: The Mullets were definitely flying with this guy. We are celebrating this week, 40th anniversary of one of the most successful Australian albums ever made, Whispering Jack by John Farnham.

released in September 1986, it would go on to spend 25 weeks at number one, became the biggest selling album by an Australian artist. But here's a few things that maybe you didn't know. You're the Voice, the song that most people now associate with John Farnham immediately, wasn't written specifically for him. The song had already been circulating internationally, and you can find a few versions of it online. Eventually, however, it found its way into the recording sessions. Once John Farnham recorded it, it became one of the defining Australian songs of the decade, complete with bagpipes. Now, another surprise that maybe you didn't know. According to the documentary Finding the Voice, one of the songs offered to John Farnham around Whispering Jack era was a song that became synonymous with Starship.

0: It's one of those great what-if moments in music history because the song eventually became a worldwide smash for Starship, but imagine John Farnham singing it. I actually can. But imagine Whispering Jack with that on the track listing. It would have been a very different album. Now, while the album sounded enormous, much of it was recorded in a studio set up at Farnham's Melbourne home rather than some fancy overseas facility. Just proves that great songs and great performances matter more than expensive surroundings. And doesn't really make a difference, does it? Because Whispering Jack made Australian music history in a number of ways. Apart from its success, it also became the first Australian-made album released on compact disc in Australia, helping usher the CD era. Now, by the time the album's run was over, it had produced classics like You're the Voice, A Touch of Paradise, Reasons, and Pressure Down. It won Album of the Year at the ARIA Awards. It cemented itself as the defining Australian album of the 1980s. 40 years on, Whispering Jack remains the benchmark for Australian music success, and it all started with a collection of songs that nobody could have predicted would become part of our national soundtrack. You're on the 80s at 8.
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0: The Aussie charts, the US and UK charts, and find out who was touring around Australia in September 1983. That's tomorrow night on the 80s at 8. I'll catch you then. Thanks for keeping me company.
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2: 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He has a barn full of animals, about 60 turkeys, a whole lot of chickens.
0: Yep.
2: Woke up to hear a noise he'd never heard before.
3: But he's on a farm. Wouldn't he hear that all the time?
2: No, that's what's interesting. He had a goose that had never honked before. The goose honked was because the barn was on fire. Little Goosey making this noise saved the day. And Goosey has been rewarded with his favourite snack.
3: Didn't end up on the dinner table.
2: No.
3: Those other ones would be, oh, good on you, Goosey.
2: Most of they all went up in flames. That smells delicious.
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2: 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Inflation is running at around 3.5%. So what it actually means is a cut to funding for aged care.
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0: 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The 90s and 2000s. And 60s and 70s tracks that stand the test of time. I see a red door and I want it painted black. Come on, come on, let's stick together. 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

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Oh, look at her, so. And he's up there. What's that? Hawaiian noises. He's banging on the bongos like a chimpanzee. Oh, that ain't working.

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0: 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No, I wish that I had just seen the girl. The 90s and 2000s. And 60s and 70s tracks that stand the test of time. 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Thanks to Milton Ulladulla Bowling Club and Harvey Norman Nowra. 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
11: Morning, I'm Pete Andrea. First in local, Shoalhaven Mayor Patricia White has resigned from the Shoalhaven Independent Group, along with Councillor Carly Dunn. In a statement, the Mayor claims bullying, intimidation and what she describes as a toxic culture within the party led to her decision. White says she'll continue serving the community as an independent councillor and remains focused on issues including roads and rates. Police are appealing for help to find a missing man from the Ulladulla area. 32-year-old Corey Joyce was last seen on September 11 and hasn't been heard from since. Police say there are concerns for his welfare. He could be travelling in a blue 2010 Nissan Titan with registration DQ87LW. Anyone with info, urged to contact Ulladulla Police or Crime Stoppers. A slowing housing market is failing to abridge the affordability gap for many Aussies. A new report from Domain found buyers are changing home types over location as detached houses remain out of reach for the average buyer. According to latest data, the average house price in the Shoalhaven is $939,000. Economist Nicola Powell says falling prices aren't having enough impact.
12: We look at searched prices, so therefore buyer budgets, versus what is being listed for sale. Across all our major capital cities, there is a vast gap, which means that there is a lot of seller premium here where buyer budgets just aren't meeting the mark.
11: In sport now, Mossvale Golf Club played an individual medley stable fit yesterday. Peter Snodgrass was in first place with 41 points. Howard McMillan on 40 points finished in second. And Raymond Boyce on 39 points finished in third. That is your local news first. I'm Pete Andrea.
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1: Let me tell you a story about Bert Gerber. He has a barn full of animals, about 60 turkeys, a whole lot of chickens.
2: Yep.
1: Woke up to hear a noise he'd never heard before.
3: But he's on a farm. Wouldn't he hear that all the time?
1: No, that's what's interesting. He had a goose that had never honked before. The goose honked was because the barn was on fire. Little Goosey making this noise saved the day. And Goosey has been rewarded with his favourite snack.
3: Didn't end up on the dinner table.
1: No.
3: Those other ones would be, oh, good on you, Goosey.
1: Imagine if they all went up in flames. That smells delicious.
0: Jonesy and Amanda. For the drive home.
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17: Good morning, I'm Pete Andrea, first in local. The political landscape at Shoalhaven Council has shifted, with Mayor Patricia White and Councillor Carly Dunn quitting the Shoalhaven Independence Group. The Mayor says the move follows ongoing concerns about internal behaviour within the party and says the pair now will now represent residents as independents. The much-anticipated Milton Ulladulla Bypass Environmental Impact Statement is now on public exhibition. The proposed bypass runs west of the Milton and Ulladulla town centres, extending 12 km from Little Forest Road in the north to Canberra Crescent in the south. Access to Ulladulla, Mollymook, Narrawolly and surrounding communities will be maintained via an extension of Bishop Drive. Community members are being encouraged to review the EIS and concept design and make a submission during the public exhibition period, open until Monday, October 19. Police are asking for our help to locate a man who's been reported missing. 73-year-old Neil Shepherd was last seen at Oak Flats at about 1 p.m. Sunday, September 20. He's known to spend time in the Kiama area and could be driving a white Hyundai. Anyone with info should contact Crime Stoppers 1-800-333-000. New rules around medicinal cannabis use on the South Coast and Highlands roads have passed New South Wales Parliament. The changes mean eligible drivers won't lose their licences because they have THC in their system, but they'll have to register and have a prescription. Roads Minister Jenny Aitchison says the reforms won't make it more lenient for those doing the wrong thing.
2: We can't be any clearer. Nobody should drive while impaired by cannabis, alcohol or any other drug. That's not changing and drivers will continue to be tested. Nothing will change at the roadside.
17: Sport now, and in cricket, the New South Wales Blues Dean Jones Trophy defence campaign commences today, with the reigning champions facing the Bulls at Brisbane's Allan Border Field before playing Victoria under floodlights at Junction Oval on Friday. The uncapped trio of Bryce Jackson, Jake Scott and Riley Kingsall have been included in the squad led by newly appointed captain Lachlan Shaw. Now as Nick Maddinson's been included in the lineup. That is your local news first. I'm Pete Andrian.
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19: Hi, I'm Phoebe Humphrey. Charges have been laid after a shooting in Sydney that's left an 11-year-old boy in hospital. Emergency services were called to Norwest last night with 3 18-year-olds arrested. One has since been charged. Police do not believe it's linked to organised crime. Anthony Albanese has issued an urgent plea for guardrails on AI. The PM is in New York for the United Nations General Assembly, releasing a statement with 21 other world leaders warning the technology poses security and safety risks. It's calling for global guardrails to ensure AI remains under human control. Two-thirds of Aussies support cutting migration numbers. The latest news poll also reveals 52% of voters consider immigration to be a mix of benefit and harm for Australians. And the White House press pool has gone on strike. A number of major networks are halting TV coverage of daily Donald Trump events in solidarity with CNN. The president has barred CNN, Politico and MS Now reporters from the White House grounds.
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19: In sport, Collingwood's Nick Dacos has won his first Brownlow medal with a record 47 votes. That's 11 votes clear of runner-up Bailey Smith and 13 ahead of the third place Marcus Bontempelli. The 23-year-old telling Seven he owes a lot of his success to his brother Josh.
20: I couldn't have asked for a better role model since I've entered the club, mate. You're my brother, one of my best mates, but yeah, I love coming into work every day and getting better with you.
19: And Panther Nathan Cleary is good to go for the prelim against the Knights after a foot injury. That's the latest news and sport.
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21: Good morning, Tom Wrong. The Princes Highway looking fairly good at the moment as you make your way northbound past Turpentine Road. In the Bomaderry, no problems on Ullu Road and Bolong Road. From Mossvale, traffic is okay on the Illawarra Highway to Robertson. And from the Southern Highlands, the Fremantle traffic on Hume Motorway making its way in northbound. 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I'm Ian Wallace. That's the latest 2ST traffic.
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24: 2ST weather.
25: Moderate fire danger for the coast and highlands today. A cloudy day. There's a high chance of showers in the north, medium chance of showers elsewhere. Winds from the south to southeast, 15 to 20 k's, tending east to southeast during the morning and becoming light this evening. Top temps today, 17 for Narrabombidere, 18 for the Bay and Basin, 17 for Milton Ulladulla and 12 degrees for the Highlands. Cloudy tomorrow with a high chance of showers. Partly cloudy Thursday, slight chance of a shower and the chance of a thunderstorm inland on Thursday afternoon. And mostly sunny for Friday with the chance of a thunderstorm in the south Friday afternoon. Right now it's 11 degrees in Tapitali, 14 at Warrowing Heights. It's 13 in Yatta Yatta and 7 in Burrowang.
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25: A very good morning to you. It's 8 past 6 as you get up with Max on 2ST. Getting up to the news that a Senate inquiry has recommended control of the vital 000 function should be removed from Telstra and nationalised to avoid further crises. The inquiry was prompted by last year's Optus outage, which was linked to two deaths. The report made 11 recommendations to overhaul the system, including mandating domestic roaming, introducing minimum performance and reliability standards with automatic compensation for those impacted by outages, and creating the ability for the public to text 000 in an emergency. Getting up to the news that Australia's intergenerational report has predicted that by 2066, the median age of an Australian will be 45. That's compared to 38 and a half today. And from the 2060s, Australia will join Japan, Italy and South Korea as nations whose populations no longer grow from natural increases. That means our deaths will outpace our births and the population would shrink without ongoing migration. And getting up to news that Collingwood's Nick Dacos has won the 2026 AFL Brownlow Medal, having finished runner-up on two previous occasions. Dacos won comfortably with 47 votes. That set a new record for the most votes by a player in a single season and included 13 best-on-ground performances and a record 6 consecutive three-vote games. AFL Grand Final coming up this weekend. Coming up on the show today, we'll look at two amazing local fundraising efforts for some charities. You'll be astounded about how much these quite small organisations have raised. Also, we'll look at an app that's been developed by a local bloke to help you source tradies in the local areas. It seems like a very simple idea, but he's actually gone and done it. We'll find out more about that a little later on this morning. Secret Sound is worth $2,750, and we shall do that right after we do this on 2ST. Good morning.

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1: 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Here comes that Secret Sound. Here comes the clue I gave out a couple of weeks ago. Play the game. And yesterday I let you know that it is not a sound that is associated with a board game. But what is this sound? If you think you know, why don't you give me a call and give it a crack? 444-232-999.
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1: Cash jackpot stands at 2,750 smackers. And Glenn's on the phone in North Narrow. G'day, Glenn.
2: Good morning, Matt. How are you going this morning?
1: Glenn, I'm well. Anything exciting planned for today?
2: No.
1: Nothing at all.
2: We'll hopefully celebrating after winning $2,750, but, you know, I'm not counting on it.
1: Oh, well, look, you never know. That's the beauty and the horror of the secret sound. Here comes the secret sound. All right, Glenn, let's put some excitement into your day. What are you doing? What is it?
2: Well, I think you might be putting bales on cricket stumps.
1: Ah, getting ready for summer, putting the bales on the stumps. Let's see. Not putting the bales on the stumps.
2: Drat and double drat.
1: Strong language there, Glenn. Hey, look, thanks for your call. Have a great day.
2: You too.
1: Cheerio. There goes Glenn. No, it's not the bales on the cricket stumps. Let's go to Mossvale. Larry's on board. G'day, Larry.
3: Hey, mate.
1: How you going, Larry? What are you doing today? Anything fun?
3: Oh, no, just the miserable weather came back in. Yeah.
1: Oh, no, it's just chilled off again. That's spring for you. It bounces up and down like a spring, doesn't it?
3: Yeah, you did right there.
1: It's going to be warm to the end of the week as well, though, so that's good news.
3: Yeah, well, that's good. I hope it comes back.
1: Rug up for the next couple of days, though. All right, here comes the secret sound. What do you reckon, Larry?
3: Take an ice cube out of the container and put them in a drink.
1: Taking them out of the old ice tray. A couple of them always stick in there, don't they? The ice cubes. It's not the ice cubes out of the tray. Sorry, mate.
3: I know.
1: Hey, look. Have a great day, Larry. Good on you.
3: All right. Thanks, mate.
1: Bye-bye, and we'll go down the road to Bob in Barrel. G'day, Bob.
4: Yeah, how you go?
1: Oh, I'm good, Bob. Now, are you doing anything exciting today?
4: Well, not exciting, but just a normal thing, I suppose. Just walking around Barrel.
1: Oh, that's all right. That can be exciting. Yeah. I love a nice walk. All right, let's go. Yeah. Let's go with the secret sound. All right, make this one a walk in the park. Bob, what do you reckon it might be?
4: You wouldn't be standing out in the rain and the rain is hitting on your microphone.
1: The rain hitting the microphone. Oh, the technicians wouldn't like that, letting the rain hit the microphone. But let's see. Not the rain. Sorry, mate.
4: Okay. No worries. Thanks for that.
1: Have a nice stroll today, Bob. Good on you.
4: Okay. See you then.
1: See you later. Bye-bye. It's always nice to have a daily walk, isn't it? Things always change. There's always a change, especially in Barrel in the Highlands where you get the four seasons. The new foliage all coming out for spring. Anyway, I digress. 23 past six, no luck with the secret sound. We'll play again after 8 o'clock. You can check out the growing list of unsuccessful guesses online at 2st.com.au. 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

0: 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News on the way. After the news, we'll check the rail and road conditions and we'll do today's On This Day. It was on this day in 1979 that a very famous American guitarist, who was part of a very famous American band, announced his candidacy for the US spot of president. Who was that? How did he go? We'll find out. And born on this day in 1957, an iconic Australian singer. We'll find out who he was. Or is, amongst other hopefully entertaining entertainment tidbits, on this day, on the way, right after the news, local news first with Pete Andrea coming up next, and I hope you're having a fantastic start to your day.
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10: Good morning, I'm Pete Andrea, first in local. Shoalhaven Mayor Patricia White and Councillor Carly Dunn have quit the Shoalhaven Independent Group over what the Mayor describes as years of bullying and intimidation. The announcement comes as Councillor White returns to mayoral duties following her recent health issues and ongoing cancer treatment. Ms White says her focus will remain on delivering outcomes for the Shoalhaven community as an independent. Shoalhaven City Council will tonight look at paid parking for non-residents in high-traffic tourist destinations such as Hyams Beach, Mollymook, Berry and Huskisson. It's aimed at generating revenue to help fund infrastructure upgrades and a $280 million road upgrade backlog. Councillor Gemma Tribe has issues with the plan.
11: Not least of which is, where is the funding going to come from for a business case? $150,000 that's currently unfunded in the current budget. Where is the money going to come from when we don't even know if the community wants it because we haven't asked them?
10: Police are seeking public assistance to locate a missing Ulladulla man, Corey Joyce, last seen on Friday, September 11, and hasn't been seen or heard from since. Corey's about 175 centimetres tall, brown hair and tats on his arms and legs. Anyone with info about his whereabouts is urged to contact police immediately. 89 recorder players from five Southern Highlands public schools are preparing to take their place on the Sydney Opera House stage at this week's Festival of Instrumental Music. Students from Mittagong, Colovale, Mossvale, Burrowang and Robertson will perform in three concerts, joining thousands of young musicians from across New South Wales in combined recorder and string ensembles. And in sports, sort of, students at the Nowra Anglican School have skipped their way into third place Australia-wide in the National Heart Foundation's Jump Rope for Heart Challenge. Students skipped rope for almost 199 hours and raised over $22,000 for the cause, giving them a life lesson in the importance of cardio exercise for health. That's your local news first. I'm Pete Andrea.
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12: Hi, I'm Phoebe Humphrey. Anthony Albanese has joined forces with other world leaders calling for international action on AI. The PM is among 22 world leaders penning a statement warning the rapid development of the technology poses serious safety and security risks if not managed. The statement comes on the eve of the UN General Assembly in New York. A new poll shows plenty of support for One Nation's push to let Aussies redirect some of their super contributions into their take-home pay. A Compass poll that was commissioned by One Nation found 62% of voters supported the plan, 28% were against it. And Collingwood's Nick Daicos has created history in bagging his first ever Brownlow medal. The 23-year-old polling a record 47 votes, 11 clear of runner-up Bailey Smith. He's told Seven he owes a lot of success to his brother Josh and to the Pies.
13: It's been a hell of a ride. It's been a really exciting 5 years, and I feel like we're in the window to attack again, and we've got some really good youth, so I'm so grateful.
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12: In sport, good news for Roosters fans. Sam Walker's teammates are confident he's fit and ready to return for the Chooks for this weekend's NRL prelim against the Dolphins. The 24-year-old suffered an ankle injury in round 26, but Victor Radley has told Nine he'll be back.
14: So I think he will be 100% fit. During that game, I feel like he'll be fine, and I think it'll be more after the game, he'll pull up sore, but then he's got a week anyway.
12: And the Lions hold their final main training session today in Brisbane ahead of Saturday's AFL Grand Final against Fremantle. That's the latest news and sport.
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15: From Vincentia, traffic not too bad on the Wool Road to Island Point Road. And between Conjole and Bear at the moment, a good run on the Princess Highway going north and southbound. Canberra Mountain, steady flow of traffic at times on the Mossvale Road going eastbound. And from the Southern Highlands, no major hassles. Hume Motorway north and the southbound. 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I'm Ian Wallace. That's latest 2ST traffic.
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1: 2ST weather.
0: Moderate fire danger for the coast and highlands today. A cloudy day. High chance of showers in the north. Medium chance of showers elsewhere. Winds from the south to southeast of 15 to 20 k's. Tending east to southeast during the morning and becoming light in the evening. A high of 17 for Narrabombidery, 18 for the Bay and Basin, 17 for Milton Ulla Dulla, and 12 degrees for the highlands. Cloudy tomorrow with a high chance of showers. Partly cloudy on Thursday with the slight chance of a shower and the chance of an afternoon thunderstorm inland. And mostly sunny for Friday with the chance of a thunderstorm in the south on Friday afternoon. It's currently 11 degrees in Narra, 14 at Sanctuary Point, 13 in Mollymook and 7 in Bowral.
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1: 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It's the 22nd of September and today is Love Note Day.
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0: On this day in 1992, Def Leppard are forced to cancel two US shows after their sound equipment truck is found abandoned after one of the band's drivers had attempted to rob a store. He's later charged with possessing drugs and criminal damage. On this day in 2015, the Happy Birthday copyright is ruled invalid, putting the song into the public domain.
1: Happy birthday, Mr. President. Happy birthday to you.
0: On this day in 2018, Paul Simon finishes his farewell tour with a show in his hometown of Queens, New York. He returns to the stage in August of 2019.
2: You know, the nearer your destination, the more you slip sliding away.
0: Born on this day in 1943, Antonia Christina Basilotta, better known as Tony Basil. Frontman from The Birthday Party and The Bad Seeds, Nick Cave. Born on this day in 1957.
3: Into my arms, oh Lord, into my arms.
0: Also born on this day in 1957, Johnette Napolitano, lead singer from Concrete Blonde.

0: and British actress and singer Billie Piper. Born on this day in 1982, a big hit with this one in 1998. I've been missing you, I should be kissing you, wanted you to be, that's you for me. And on this day in 1989, composer and lyricist Irving Berlin dies at the age of 101. During his 60-year career, he wrote an estimated 1,500 songs, the scores for 20 original Broadway shows and 15 original Hollywood films. He wrote songs like Alexander's Ragtime Band, Puttin' on the Ritz, Anything You Can Do, I Can Do Better. He won a Grammy Lifetime Achievement Award in 1968 and the Academy Award for Best Original Song in 1943 for this one. I'm dreaming of a white Christmas. That's Lady Gaga's version. Some moments in entertainment history throughout the ages on this day, the 22nd of September, on 2ST.
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And speaking of driving, let's check the rail and road situation this morning. South Coast Line trains running on or near to time. On the Southern Highlands Line, your trains, until further notice, may be delayed due to temporary speed restrictions at various locations. 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School zones in force on our roads this morning between 8am and 9.30. Stick to 40Ks, please. Macquarie Pass will be closed tonight, 8pm through till 4am tomorrow morning. Stop slow, traffic conditions in place at all other times. Roadworks continuing today on the Hume Motorway near Mittagong over the Natai River Bridge with lane closures in place and roadworks between 6am and 6pm. Roadworks continuing in Watamala, Watamala Road, the culvert replacement. Roadworks there between 7am and 5pm. Roadworks overnight tonight from 8pm through till 5am on the Princess Highway Nowra at the Callander Street intersection. Roadworks on Forest Road, Wallumbulla today at Kalala Bay Road intersection. That's from 7am through till 5.30. Roadworks all day every day at the Jervis Bay Road intersection of the highway. And roadworks continuing today, Old Errol Bay, Tibbles Avenue at McGibbon Parade, 7am through till 4pm. And roadworks all day every day on the Princes Highway between Warden Road and Slaughterhouse Road in Mollymook. Livetraffic.com for the latest traffic info. And if you have any traffic information, I'd love to hear it so I can share it with other drivers. Give me a call, 44 232 999.

0: allow me to echo Bernard Fanning's comments there. I wish you well as well. As you get up with Max on 2ST, 2 minutes away from 7 o'clock, coming up after 7, let you know about two great local fundraising efforts, and we'll find out about a new app that's been developed by a Shoalhaven bloke to help you source tradies in a more trustworthy manner. That and more on the way after the news. Local news first with Pete Andrea. Coming up next, you're on 2ST. Hope you're having a lovely start to your day.
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2: Good morning, I'm Pete Andrea, First in Local. Shoalhaven Mayor Patricia White has resigned from the Shoalhaven Independent Group, along with Councillor Carly Dunn. In a statement, the Mayor claims bullying, intimidation and what she describes as a toxic culture within the party led to the decision. White says she'll continue serving the community as an independent, but can't speak for other SIG members.
3: I think that other SIG members need to take a good look at it and think to themselves, do they want to be involved with it, because quite frankly, some of this behaviour, it borders on sexual harassment, it borders on intimidation and harassment.
2: The future of the hazardous Greenwell Point Wharf goes before Shoalhaven Council as well tonight. Shoalhaven Council has reached out to the state government seeking funding and asking for a clear time frame for the replacement of the wharf after an engineering assessment found the structure had reached the end of its serviceable life. Councillor Gemma Tribe says Council needs to confirm its support for the wharf.
4: This notice of motion about Greenwell Point Wharf is seeking a commitment from Council for the future of this wharf, recognising its importance to local industry and also a commitment to involving commercial fishers, oyster farmers, marine rescue, marine users, businesses and the wider community in planning the wharf's future.
2: The long-awaited Milton Ulla Dulla Bypass has taken a major step forward. With its environmental impact statement now on public exhibition, the proposed 12K bypass would run west of Milton and Ulla Dulla, aiming to ease congestion, improve freight movements and remove heavy vehicles from local town centres. Community members can review the plan and have their say until October 19, with a series of drop-in info sessions scheduled at the Ulla Dulla Civic Centre, Milton Memorial Park and the Ulla Dulla Harbour Markets over the coming weeks. Police appealing for help to find a missing man from the Ulla Dulla area. 32-year-old Corey Joyce, last seen on September 11, hasn't been heard from since. Police say there are concerns for his welfare. Anyone with info urged to contact Crime Stoppers. In sport now, Mossvale Golf Club played an individual medley Stableford on Monday. Peter Snodgrass first place with 41 points. Howard McMillan on 40 finished in second. And Raymond Boyce on 39 points finished in third. That's your local news first. I'm Pete Andrea.
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5: Hi, I'm Phoebe Humphrey. Collingwood's Nick Dacos has paid tribute to his brother Josh while accepting his first ever Brownlow medal. The Pies superstar polling a record 47 votes, 11 ahead of the next best in Geelong's Bailey Smith. The 23-year-old telling Seven the enormity is still sinking in.
6: I truly am a bit lost for words, to be honest, to be up here. It's a massive honour for me and I'm so grateful, so thank you guys.
5: An 11-year-old boy remains in hospital after being shot in Sydney. Emergency services were called to Norwest just before five last night to find the boy with injuries to his face and neck. An 18-year-old male has been charged while two others were released pending further inquiries. Police do not believe it's linked to organised crime. And new stats show Aussie drivers are paying some of the region's highest fuel prices, with unleaded here around 87 cents a litre more expensive than what it costs in Japan and costing a lot more than in the US and South Korea.
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5: In sport, it's D-Day for Lachie Neale with the Lions star to front the AFL Tribunal tonight in a bid to play in Saturday's grand final against the Dockers. He's trying to overturn a one-match ban for gut-punching Jack Ginnivan in Saturday's prelim win over the Hawks. Brisbane holds a main training session today before flying to Melbourne. And South star Latrell Mitchell could hit the NRL open market from November 1. The 29-year-old is one of six players entering the final year of their deals in just under 6 weeks' time. Injuries have meant that he's only managed 34 games for the Rabbitohs in the past three seasons. That's the latest news and sport.
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8: Falls Creek at the moment, Jervis Bay Road looking okay to the Princess Highway. Milton Princess Highway, a little busy at times around Matron Porter Drive. Glen Quarry, no problems on Sheepcross Road. And between Barrel and Milligong, Barrel Road travelling well. And from the Southern Highlands, a fair amount of traffic on the Hume Motorway making its way northbound, but it is moving. Stuck in traffic, that's enough. Stuck for one day with MMA Roadside. 9 times out of 10, they get you back on the road. No need for a tow. Search MMA Roadside. T's and C's apply. I'm Ian Wallace. That's latest 2ST traffic.
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0: 2ST weather.
12: Moderate fire danger for the coast and highlands. Today, a cloudy day with a high chance of showers in the north and a medium chance of showers elsewhere. The wind from the south to southeast, 15 to 20 k's, tending east to southeast during the morning, becoming light this evening. A high of 17 for Nowra Bomaderry, 18 for the Bay and Basin, 17 for Milton Ulladulla, 12 degrees for the Highlands today. Cloudy tomorrow, high chance of showers. Partly cloudy and a bit warmer on Thursday. Slight chance of a shower and the chance of a thunderstorm inland Thursday afternoon. Mostly sunny and warmer still for Friday, with the chance of a thunderstorm in the south Friday afternoon. It's currently 12 degrees in Bomaderry, 14 at St George's Basin, it's 13 in Ulladulla and 7 in Mossvale.
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12: Top of the morning to you. It's 7:08 as you get up with Max on 2ST. Getting up to the news that Anthony Albanese, our Prime Minister, is among 22 world leaders who are urgently calling for global guardrails to ensure that AI remains under human control. The leaders say that efforts to ring-fence AI have been failing and rapid development of artificial intelligence models now pose safety and security risks. The statement comes on the eve of the United Nations General Assembly, where fears of runaway AI are expected to be a hot topic. Getting up to the news that revised figures show the number of Australians living with migraine is about 4 million. Experts say it highlights how grossly underreported the chronic disease has been. The new figures are more than double the previous estimate due to a change in the way that the chronic illness is now recorded. Advocates say the new stats highlight the need for more urgent action and investment in neurological conditions. Yeah, the American gets migraines and it's not a pretty thing at all. And getting up to the news that NRL referee Ashley Klein is reportedly said to be sidelined from this weekend's preliminary final matches following the controversial ending to Sunday's semi between the Knights and the Warriors. NRL officials yesterday confirmed that the Warriors should have been awarded a penalty with a minute left in Sunday's game and then given the chance to send the match to extra time for an escort infringement by the Knights' Tyson Frizzell. It's believed now that Klein will pay for the error by losing his spot in the prelim finals. Grant Atkins or Gerard Sutton likely to be called up. Yes, Waratahs fans, you weren't happy about that decision, were you? And now it's been proven that you were quite right. Coming up on the show, I'm going to let you know about a new app that's been developed by a local Shoalhaven man to help you search and obtain more trustworthy tradies. Also let you know about a couple of great local fundraising efforts for some local charities as well. Better music and more of it on the way from AC/DC, from Simply Red, and Dexy's now on 2ST. Come on, Eileen, get up.

0: Max on 2SD, 14 past 7. 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

Get up with Max on 2ST, 21 past 7, Simply Red with Stars. Let's talk about some local stars, because there's been a couple of great local fundraising efforts recently that I would love to acknowledge. First of all, kids at Nowra Anglican College. They set out to skip as part of the annual Jump Rope for Harp Challenge, and they set a target of raising $10,000. Well, $10,000, we can do that just skipping. They ended up raising $22,346. They skipped for a combined total of 198 hours and 36 minutes. I'm getting tired just talking about it. And that effort placed them third out of more than 1,000 schools across Australia. Set out to raise $10,000, raised $22,346. How good is that? Absolutely amazing work. As reported in the South Coast Register, the head of Nowra Anglican College's junior school, Rachel Watt, said the challenge brought together exercise, teamwork, fun and service to the community. 78% of the school's junior students were actively fundraising for the Heart Foundation. She described that as remarkable and as a testament to their students' determination. And she said she's very proud of their efforts, working hard, fundraising to support this worthy cause. Well done to the kids at Nowra Anglican College Junior School. That is an amazing effort. And in the Highlands, well, this is fantastic. An organisation called Motor On, which was formed in 2015, recently had their annual party on, and they raised funds and awareness in regards to motor neurone disease, MND. Local charity. They were inspired by Julie Truman, who was diagnosed with MND in 2012. They raised more than $30,000 just on Friday night. And since they've been founded in 2015, they've raised more than $2 million. Julie said, "It's extraordinary and completely overwhelming. I don't think we realised 10 years ago when we founded it how much a group of friends could do. 100% of the money they raise contributes to the Macquarie University Centre for MND Research. It's the largest one in Australia." So what about that? Two mighty local fundraising efforts. If you'd like to find out more about Motor On and the great work that they do, you can visit motoron.org or you can go to their Facebook page as well. But well done to local fundraisers, certainly fighting above your weight and doing a great job for some great charities.

0: Good grief. Exploding your way into a Tuesday as you get up with Max on 2ST, 26 past 7. Just a quick reminder about the Emergency Animal Disease Hotline in regards to bird flu. Lots of reports right across Australia. 4 sea lions tested positive for H5 bird flu off Kangaroo Island, including a seal pup. Last week, we had the first report of a pelican testing positive for bird flu. And the advice is, especially in coastal areas, to, well, when you're walking your dogs on the beach and around the sand dunes, is keep them on their leash and to keep your pussycats indoors. You know what birds, cats are like with birds? They bring them as presents to you. And you don't want that. So, yeah, keep the dogs on a leash and keep your cats inside to protect them and yourself from the bird flu. The Emergency Animal Disease Hotline, 1-800-675-888. And the reminder is that if you do see an animal that is unwell, you need to avoid contact with it. Record what you see, including the location. Take a photo. If safe to do so, then immediately report it to that number, 1-800-675-888. Local news first with Pete Andrea. On the way next, you're on 2ST. Hope you're having a special start to your day.
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3: 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Inflation is running at around 3.5%. So what this actually means is a cut to funding for aged care.
1: 2ST Mornings with Graham Day. 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
13: Good morning, I'm Pete Andrea. First in local, Shoalhaven Mayor Patricia White will be back in the chair despite ongoing cancer treatment for tonight's crucial vote on who will be the next deputy mayor. It comes as Mayor White and Councillor Carly Dunn quit the Shoalhaven Independent Group, citing bullying and harassment. Current deputy Peter Wilkins, Councillor Gemma Tribe and Selena Clancy are all up for the deputy role. Mayor White says the vote could change the council landscape.
14: It's really important for the right person for the deputy mayor to be elected. It's an important job with the council. and some of those councillors have been the deputy mayor and the acting deputy mayor. Sometimes we need to change that.
13: Shoalhaven councillor Gemma Tribe, meanwhile, says someone needs to take responsibility for the replacement of the Greenwell Point wharf. An engineering assessment found the structure has reached the end of its serviceable life, forcing Shoalhaven Council to reach out to the state government, seeking funding and asking for a clear time frame for the wharf's replacement. Councillor Tribe says it's an important regional asset.
15: Greenwell Point is still a working fishing village. Our commercial fleet still uses this waterfront. Our community still uses it. Visitors still come here because of it. We can't have this wharf go the way of the old one and be left to rot, with community assets slowly being eroded without consultation or future planning.
13: South Coast residents are being invited to have their say on the proposed Milton-Ulladulla bypass, with the project's environmental impact statement now on public exhibition. The 12K bypass would run west of Milton and Ulladulla, with transport planners predicting shorter travel times, saving up to 48 minutes during peak holiday periods. Info sessions will be held at Ulladulla Civic Centre, Milton Memorial Park and the Ulladulla Harbour Markets over the next 3 weeks, with submissions open until October 19. In sport now cricket, the New South Wales Blues Dean Jones Trophy defence campaign commences today, with the reigning champions facing the Bulls at Brisbane's Allen Border Field before playing Victoria under floodlights at Junction Oval on Friday. The uncapped trio of Bryce Jackson, Jake Scott and Riley Kingsall have been included in the squad, led by newly appointed captain Lachlan Shaw. Nowra's Nick Maddinson's been included in the lineup. That's your local news first. I'm Peter Andrea.
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16: 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National news now.
17: Hi, I'm Phoebe Humphrey. The Prime Minister has inked a statement with other world leaders calling for global AI safeguards. Anthony Albanese is among 22 leaders signing the declaration at the United Nations in New York, warning the rapid development of the technology could outpace government's ability to manage it.
18: Australians do want to know that artificial intelligence won't be in control of us. We need to shape how it rolls out rather than have artificial intelligence shape the way that our society functions.
17: The Queensland government assures it'll be sticking to budget when it comes to Olympic builds for the 2032 Brisbane Games, but it's ruled out giving regular cost updates. And Collingwood's Nick Dacos has won his first Brownlow with a record 47 votes. That's 11 votes clear of runner-up Bailey Smith, the 23-year-old, telling Seven he owes a lot of his success to his brother Josh.
19: Well, I couldn't have asked for a better role model since I've entered the club, mate. You're my brother, one of my best mates, but I love coming into work every day and getting better with you.
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17: In sport, James Tedesco has made history after becoming the first player to be selected in the RLPA Players Dream Team six times. The Roosters star named in the fullback role, while Dolphin Kurt Donoghue was named as the impact player in the squad, telling Nine it's pretty special.
20: I'm pretty lucky, you know, coming at the 20-minute mark. A lot of my starters do a lot of the hard work for me, so yeah, definitely give them some of the credit.
17: And thousands of Lions fans are set to watch the players train for the final time in Queensland before heading to Melbourne for Saturday's grand final against the Dockers. That's the latest news and sport.
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22: In the Bomaderry, no problems on Ulu Road and Bolong Road. Nowra, Princess Highway getting busy at times northbound at Callander Street and Moss Street. Glen Quarry, Tourist Road, you'll have a good run to Mount Murray. And from the Southern Highlands, no major hassles on the Hume Motorway going north and southbound. A message for drivers. Remember to always keep an eye out for bike riders by regularly checking your mirrors and the blind spots. Let's look out for each other on our roads. I'm Ian Wallace. That's the latest 2ST traffic.
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2: Moderate fire danger for the coast and highlands today. A cloudy day with a high chance of showers in the north and a medium chance of showers elsewhere. The wind from the south to southeast, 15 to 20 kilometres an hour, tending east to southeast during the morning, and the wind's becoming light this evening. Top temps today, 17 for Nowra Bomaderry, 18 for the Bay and Basin, 17 for Milton Ulladulla, 12 degrees in the Highlands. Cloudy tomorrow, high chance of showers, partly cloudy and a bit warmer on Thursday, slight chance of a shower and the chance of an inland thunderstorm in the afternoon, and mostly sunny and warmer again on Friday with the chance of a thunderstorm in the south Friday afternoon. Right now it's 12 degrees in North Nowra, 14 in Vincentia, 13 in Milton and 7 in Mittagong.
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Up with Max on 2ST, 17 minutes away from 8 o'clock. Just looking ahead to the weather for Friday. Mostly sunny, 26 in the Highlands, 31 on the coast. A perfect day to play golf at the Moss Vale Golf Club. 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This is a great program that sponsors people who may not be able to afford driving lessons and makes our roads safer at the same time. $95 per player to play in the charity golf day. 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Shotgun start at 8:30. It's a four-person Ambrose. That's the best way to play these things, isn't it? You can afford to give it a real crack, and if you fail, well, another member of your team might lift you up a little bit as well. Plenty of prizes as well with raffles. There's a Suzuki Fronx for a hole-in-one on the 6th. Nice. $500 for nearest to the pin on the 6th as well. $500 for nearest to the pin on the 11th. There's a longest drive contest for the men and women, and straightest drive as well. There's no way I'd be winning the 6th as well. $500 for nearest to the pin on the 11th. There's a longest drive contest for the men and women, and straightest drive as well.

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ATLP from LRB as you get up with Max on 2ST. It's 9 minutes away from 8 o'clock, I think. Well, for today anyway, that's my favourite LRB song. Ask me tomorrow, it'll probably be Long Jumping Jeweller from Lavender Bay. Ask me the next day and I'll probably say The Border. That's the way that I am. iHeart, the free iHeart app, has some fantastic apps available to you. 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

0: Get Up With Max on 2ST, 3 minutes away from 8 o'clock. Coming up after 8, let you know about the app that's been created by a Shoalhaven Army veteran that will help you source trustworthy local tradies. We will do today's On This Day. We'll catch up with Graham Day. And the secret sound is worth $2,750. We should do that right after the news. Local news first with Pete Andrea is coming up next. I hope you're having a beautiful start to your day.
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2: Let me tell you a story about Bert Gerber. He has a barn full of animals, about 60 turkeys, a whole lot of chickens.
3: Yep.
2: Woke up to hear a noise he'd never heard before.
3: But he's on a farm. Wouldn't he hear that all the time?
2: No, that's what's interesting. He had a goose that had never honked before. The goose honked was because the barn was on fire. Little Goosey making this noise saved the day. And Goosey has been rewarded with his favourite snack.
3: Didn't end up on the dinner table.
2: No.
3: Those other ones would be, oh, good on you, Goosey.
2: Imagine if they all went up in flames. That smells delicious.
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13: Good morning, I'm Pete Andrea. First in local, Shoalhaven Mayor Patricia White and Councillor Carly Dunn have quit the Shoalhaven Independent Group over what the Mayor describes as years of bullying and intimidation. The announcement comes as Councillor White returns to mayoral duties despite ongoing cancer treatment to chair the election of a Deputy Mayor tonight. Ms White says her focus remains on the Shoalhaven community but as an independent.
14: There's been some, in my opinion, some coercive behaviour by certain sick councillors, and quite frankly what they did when I was on leave having treatment is untenable, and I can no longer be part of that group.
13: Paid parking for non-residents also on the agenda for council tonight at high traffic tourist destinations such as Hyams Beach, Molly, Mulberry and Huskisson. It's aimed at generating revenue to help fund infrastructure upgrades and a $280 million road upgrade backlog. Councillor Gemma Tribe has issues with the plan though.
4: Not least of which is where is the funding going to come from for a business case? $150,000 that's currently unfunded in the current budget. Where is the money going to come from when we don't even know if the community wants it because we haven't asked them?
13: The much-anticipated Milton Ulladulla Bypass Environmental Impact Statement's now on public exhibition. The proposed bypass runs west of the Milton Ulladulla Town Centres, extending 12 k's from Little Forest Road in the north to Canberra Crescent in the south. Access to Ulladulla, Mollymook, Narrawolly and surrounding communities will be maintained via an extension of Bishop Drive. Community members are being encouraged to review the EIS and concept design and make a submission during the public exhibition period, open until Monday, October 19. 89 recorder players from five Southern Highlands public schools are prepping to take their place on the Sydney Opera House stage at this week's Festival of Instrumental Music. Students from Mittagong, Colovale, Mossvale, Borrowang and Robertson performing in three concerts, joining thousands of young musicians from across New South Wales in combined recorder and string on ensembles. And Mollymook Beach now easier for people living with disability to enjoy. $22,000 has been spent on four new beach wheelchairs. The member for Gilmore, Fiona Phillips, says it's great news.
15: It's easy to see how great these new beach wheelchairs will really help people with a disability to enjoy the beach and make a positive difference in their lives.
13: Your local news first. I'm Pete Andrea.
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17: Hi, I'm Phoebe Humphrey. The Treasurer has described recent violence across New South Wales as horrific. Four people died, including a child, in separate incidents in the state over the weekend, while an 11-year-old boy is in hospital after being shot overnight. Jim Chalmers telling the ABC he's thinking of all Australians affected by family or domestic violence.
18: Well, it's absolutely horrific. I think the weekend's events and the events overnight have been heartbreaking for everyone involved. You know, as a dad of an 11-year-old boy, I can only imagine the heartbreak.
17: Two-thirds of Aussies support cutting migration numbers. The latest news poll also reveals 52% of voters consider immigration to be a mix of benefit and harm for Australians. And it's been a night of celebrations for Nick Daicos after winning his first ever Brownlow medal. The Collingwood superstar finishing on a record 47 votes. He's told Seven he didn't make it home last night after accepting the award.
19: That is true. Got a little bit of rest, but it's nice to spend the night with friends and family.
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17: In sport, thousands of Brisbane fans are set to watch players train for the final time in Queensland before heading to Melbourne for the AFL Grand Final. While the Dockers will hold their main session tomorrow, skipper Alex Pearce telling Seven he's trying to stay focused as excitement builds in the West.
20: I tried to focus in on what we've done each week throughout the season and things we can control.
17: And Sam Walker remains a chance to play for the Roosters in Friday night's prelim clash against the Dolphins. The star playmaker could play his first game since injuring his ankle in round 26. That's the latest news and sport.
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21: Milton, the Princess Highway, certainly busy at times around Matron Porter Drive, also South Nowra, Princess Highway northbound at Hillcrest Avenue. Average for Robertson to Mossvale, no problems on the Illawarra Highway in both directions. And from the Southern Highlands, you'll have a fairly good run at the moment on the Hume Motorway going northbound. 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I'm Ian Wallace. That's latest 2ST traffic.
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26: 2ST weather.
27: Moderate fire danger for the coast and highlands today. A cloudy day with a high chance of showers in the north and a medium chance of showers elsewhere. Winds from the south to southeast, 15 to 20 kilometres an hour, tending east to southeast during the morning and becoming light in the evening. A high of 17 for Nowra Bomaderry, 18 for the Bay and Basin, 17 for Milton Ulla Dulla, 12 degrees in the Highlands today. Cloudy tomorrow with a high chance of showers, partly cloudy and warmer on Thursday with the slight chance of a shower and the chance of an inland thunderstorm in the afternoon. And mostly sunny and warmer still on Friday, chance of a thunderstorm in the south Friday afternoon. It's currently 13 degrees in South Nowra, 13 at Errol Bay, 14 at Barill Lake, 8 degrees in Werri.
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27: Top of the morning to you. It's 8 past 8 as you get up with Max on 2ST. Getting up to the news that the Therapeutic Goods Administration has announced that Andrographis paniculata will no longer be available to be classified as a low-risk ingredient. It's a herb that's in dozens of cold and flu supplements linked to anaphylaxis and other severe reactions. Companies have until mid-October to voluntarily recall their products or cancel their listing on the Australian Register of Therapeutic Goods. Getting up to the news that an Australian researcher says Gen Z is the first generation to push back against phone dependency. A recent study found 29% of Gen Zs had deleted a social media app in the past 12 months. Another study found that Australian kids between 12 and 18 who used social media for 2 hours a day were at increased risk of high depressive symptoms and poor well-being. And getting up to the news that AFL fans are facing soaring airfares to Melbourne for Saturday's grand final, return flights from Perth reaching up to $6,000. Return flights Perth-Melbourne currently start from around $412 to $580, depending on the airline, travel dates and booking platform. The prices have surged after the Fremantle Dockers and Brisbane Lions won their preliminary finals over the weekend. Airlines have added extra flights and thousands of seats, but fans are still reporting huge price jumps. That's certainly a huge price jump, isn't it? $580 up to $6,000. Goodness gracious. Coming up on the show, we'll find out about the fantastic new app that's been designed by a Shoalhaven man that can help you hire tradies in a more trustworthy and safe manner. We'll do today's On This Day after 8:30. We'll catch up with Graham Day just before 9. And find out what's happening on the 2ST Morning Show this morning. And right now, it's time to play The Secret Sound.
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27: And here it comes, that darn Secret Sound. Earlier today, we discovered it's not me putting the bales onto cricket stumps. I'm not taking ice cubes out of the tray, and it's not rain hitting the microphone. What is this sound? Get it right this morning. $2,750 coming your way. 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

thing think I love you. But I wanna know for sure. 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
1: $2,750 up for grabs. Rick's from Tomerong. G'day, Rick.
2: G'day, Max.
1: What's on today, Rick? Anything fun happening?
2: Oh, doing a batch of homebrew this morning.
1: Oh, no way. Oh, how long have you been doing that?
2: A nice Oktoberfest beer for October.
1: So you're brewing a lager, are you, for Oktoberfest?
2: Yes.
1: Okay. I took a lucky guess there. Could have been anything, couldn't it? And now, how do your brews normally turn out? Do they take your head off?
2: Try not to. Like to have a couple and enjoy them.
1: Oh, nice. Well, the price of alcohol these days, you're probably doing very well.
2: Yeah, it's quite expensive, isn't it?
1: It is very expensive. Well, good luck with the homebrew. I hope none of your bottles explode. Have you ever had that happen?
2: Oh, multiple times.
1: I think it goes with the territory, doesn't it? Yeah, you have to expect that a couple of times.
2: Yeah.
1: Oh, well,
2: better to do them in the keg these days.
1: Ah, okay. Well, look at that. Okay, well, let's go with the secret sound. Hopefully we can finance some caps for you or bottles or whatever it is you need. Here it comes. All right. What do you think that might be, please, Rick?
2: Would it be opening and closing the door on a front-loading washing machine?
1: Yeah, washing machine. Let's see. Oh, Rick, sorry, mate. It's not the washing machine.
2: No worries.
1: Hey, good luck.
2: Thanks, Max. You have a great day.
1: Good luck with the home brewing today.
2: I will.
1: Good on you. See you, Rick. Bye-bye. Goes Rick off to brew up some homemade beer. Nice one. Barbara's in Greenwell Point. G'day, Barbara.
3: Oh, hi, Max.
1: Barbara, you're very excited, aren't you? You didn't think you'd get through.
3: I didn't think I'd get through, no. First time I tried for ages and ages.
1: Well, persistence is a virtue, Barbara. Here comes the secret sound.
3: Thanks.
1: What do you think it might be, please?
3: I think it might be closing the packet of cornflakes or cereal after you've finished pouring them into your cereal bowl for breakfast.
1: Make sure that the critters don't get in, the moths and whatnot.
3: Yeah.
1: And the weevils and things. Oh, it's not the cereal box, sorry.
3: Well, that's okay. Thanks, Max.
1: Have a lovely day. See you later.
3: I will. Thank you. Bye.
1: Bye-bye. Didn't Barbara sound lovely? Here's Robert in Sanctuary Point. G'day, Rob.
4: How you going, Max?
1: I'm good. Feeling lucky today, Rob?
4: Oh, hope so.
1: Excellent news. Here it comes, the secret sound. Let's push the right button. What on earth is that sound, please, Rob?
4: Oh, I think maybe going through them turnstiles at a sporting event.
1: Ah, okay. Clicking through, bouncing up the crowd numbers. Let's see. No, the exit's to your left, please, Rob. Sorry, mate. Hey, have a great day. Thanks for your call.
4: Same to you, Max.
1: Uru, no luck with the secret sound. We'll play again tomorrow morning. 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

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If you haven't found what you're looking for in terms of a local tradie, this new app may well help you. It's been designed by a Shoalhaven Army veteran who turned his frustration with finding reliable tradespeople into a local services marketplace, which he's designed to make it easier and safer for you to get work done around your house. His name is Matt Lowe. He's a 10-year Army veteran and construction project manager, and he spent over 2 years building the app, which is called Cribs. Now, it's based on his working life as an arborist and his army life as well. And what it does, Cribs, C-R-I-B-S, is it connects your household with local service providers for things like electrical work, gardening, handyman services, and more. And he says, according to the South Coast Register, the concept is about making your home safer and helping you find people you can trust. And he said he saw the opportunity to provide an alternative to platforms like Facebook Marketplace, where you get very little information about the people you're inviting into your homes. Facebook Marketplace doesn't give you a way to see people's qualifications. So what happens with Cribs is that providers update their documentation for him to review. He personally checks it all out. All the services are individually verified rather than just verifying a company. He verifies all the individuals as well, and you can see their qualifications and verifications before you engage someone. What a great idea. Also, it operates on a no-commission model, so the providers pay a subscription after they've generated $500 in revenue, but after that, they keep what they earn. And he's also making veterans a particular focus of the platform. Lots of veterans do work in trades. They've got skills and they have the correct work ethic, but they don't always have the opportunity to find a job. So he's making sure he focuses on veteran providers as well. What a fantastic idea. It also, Cribs, also has technology that helps you describe the job that you need completed. It can be tough, can't it, sometimes, trying to explain what you actually need done. Well, he's using AI in a good way. So you take a photograph of something that needs fixing, explain the problem, and then it is matched with the relevant workers. It's such a simple concept. I'm surprised no one has done it before, but well done to Mark Lowe, Shoalhaven local, who has come up with Cribs. And I'm sure you can find it at all the places where you get your regular apps. Cribs, C-R-I-B-S. Some.

0: Get Up with Max on 2ST. News on the way. Coming up in the next half hour, we'll catch up with Graeme Day, find out what he's doing on the 2ST morning show this morning between 9 and midday, and we'll do today's On This Day. It was on this day in 1979 that a famous guitar player with a famous band announced his presidential candidacy for the United States. How did he go with that? Well, we'll find out. And born on this day in 1957, an iconic Australian singer. We'll find out who he is, amongst other, hopefully, entertaining entertainment tidbits on this day, on the way, right after the news. Local news first with Pete Andrea coming up next. Hope you're having a magnificent start to your day.
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11: Morning, I'm Pete Andrea. First in local, the Southern Highlands will be well represented at the Federal Inquiry into AI Data Centres. Members of the Stop the Gas Plant group, Win Zero, Greens Councillor Heather Champion and Council Reps will be speaking against the fast-growing AI data centre industry. Gay White is with Win Zero.
12: The government said that they would work with states and communities to work out where the best place is to put these communities. But that hasn't happened, and there's 225 already in the planning.
11: Shoalhaven Mayor Patricia White has resigned from the Shoalhaven Independent Group along with Councillor Carly Dunn. In a statement, the Mayor claims bullying and intimidation and what she describes as a toxic culture within the party led to the decision. White says she'll continue serving the community as an independent councillor but can't speak for other SIG members.
13: I think that other SIG members need to take a good look at it and think to themselves, do
12: they want to be involved with it, because quite frankly, some of this behaviour, it borders on sexual harassment, it borders on intimidation and harassment.
11: The future of the hazardous Greenwell Point Wharf goes before Shoalhaven Council tonight. Council's reached out to the state government seeking funding and asking for a clear time frame for the replacement of the wharf after an engineering assessment found the structure had reached the end of its serviceable life. Councillor Gemma Tribe says Council needs to confirm its support for the wharf.
8: This notice of motion about Greenwell Point Wharf is seeking a commitment from Council for the future of this wharf, recognising its importance to local industry and also a commitment to involving commercial fishers, oyster farmers, marine rescue, marine users, businesses and the wider community in planning the wharf's future.
11: And the long-awaited Milton Ulladulla Bypass has taken a major step forward with its environmental impact statement now on public exhibition. The proposed 12K bypass would run west of Milton and Ulladulla, aiming to ease congestion, improve freight movements and remove heavy vehicles from local town centres. Community members can review the plan and have their say until October 19th. With a series of drop-in info sessions scheduled at Ulladulla Civic Centre, Milton Memorial Park and the Ulladulla Harbour Markets over the coming weeks. That's your local news first. I'm Pete Andrea.
10: Check out the range of four-wheel drives, utes and family SUVs in the new showroom at Shoalhaven Isuzu Ute, top of the hill, Bomaderry.
1: 2ST. National news now.
13: Hi, I'm Phoebe Humphrey. Anthony Albanese has issued an urgent plea for global guardrails on AI. The PM is in New York for the United Nations General Assembly, releasing a statement with 21 other world leaders, warning the technology poses security and safety risks. The opposition isn't sure about a Senate inquiry that's recommended the government take control of the 000 service from Telstra. It's done so following a series of network outages, but Liberal Senator James Patterson has told Nine he'd prefer the government simply make sure the current system works.
14: To put pressure on the telcos to deliver those services that Australians rightly expect and deserve.
13: Major TV networks in the US are refusing to cover daily press events with Donald Trump in solidarity with CNN, which has been banned from the White House. The president has barred CNN, Politico and MS Now from the White House grounds. And a new study shows a link between poor outcomes in kids whose parents are risky gamblers. The ANU research finding the kids are more likely to have poor physical and mental health.
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13: In sport, Collingwood's Nick Dacos has created history in bagging his first ever Brownlow medal. The 23-year-old polling a record 47 votes, 11 clear of runner-up Bailey Smith. He's told Seven he owes a lot of his success to brother Josh and to the Pies.
15: It's been a hell of a ride. It's been a really exciting 5 years and I feel like we're in the window to attack again and we've got some really good youth, so I'm so grateful.
13: And Paul Gallen is coming out of boxing retirement to fight former Storm player Nelson Asofa Solomona in November. That's the latest news and sport.
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16: Falls Creek, Jervis Bay Road looking okay as you make your way to the Princess Highway. And South Nowra Princess Highway, busy northbound at Hillcrest Avenue. Also Nowra Princess Highway, Callan Street and Moss Street. Moss Vale, through amount of traffic at times on Argyle Street going through the shopping area. And from the Southern Highlands, you'll have a good run on the Hume Motorway going north and southbound. It's Travel Tuesday, Fly Centre. Fly to Auckland one way from $247 per person today only at Flight Centre. I'm Ian Wallace. That's the latest 2ST traffic.
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23: 2ST weather.
0: Moderate fire danger for the coast and highlands today. A cloudy day with a high chance of showers in the north and a medium chance of showers elsewhere. Winds from the south to southeast, 15 to 20 k's, tending east to southeast in the morning and becoming light in the evening. Top temps today of 17 for Nowra Bomaderry, 18 for the Bay and Basin, 17 for Milton Ulladulla, 12 degrees for the Highlands. Cloudy tomorrow with a high chance of showers, partly cloudy and warmer on Thursday with the slight chance of a shower and the chance of a thunderstorm inland Thursday afternoon. Mostly sunny and warmer again on Friday with the chance of a thunderstorm in the south Friday afternoon. Right now it's 12 degrees at Jasper's Brush, 14 degrees at Old Errol Bay, 13 at Borley Point, 8 degrees in Braemar.
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1: On 2ST, it's time to hop into the time machine, find out what happened on this day in entertainment history. It's the 22nd of September and today is Love Note Day.
2: I write you a letter. 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
2: I

0: On this day in 1992, Def Leppard are forced to cancel two US shows after their sound equipment truck is found abandoned after one of the band's drivers had attempted to rob a store. He's later charged with possessing drugs and criminal damage. On this day in 2015, the Happy Birthday copyright is ruled invalid, putting the song into the public domain.
1: Happy birthday, Mr. President. Happy birthday to you.
0: On this day in 2018, Paul Simon finishes his farewell tour with a show in his hometown of Queens, New York. He returns to the stage in August of 2019.
2: You know, the nearer your destination, the more you slip sliding away.
0: Born on this day in 1943, Antonia Christina Basilotta, better known as Tony Basil. Frontman from The Birthday Party and The Bad Seeds, Nick Cave. Born on this day in 1957.
3: Into my arms, oh Lord, into my arms.
0: Also born on this day in 1957, Johnette Napolitano, lead singer from Concrete Blonde.

0: and British actress and singer Billie Piper. Born on this day in 1982, a big hit with this one in 1998. I've been missing you, I should be kissing you, honey, you could be, that's you for me. And on this day in 1989, composer and lyricist Irving Berlin dies at the age of 101. During his 60-year career, he wrote an estimated 1,500 songs, the scores for 20 original Broadway shows and 15 original Hollywood films. He wrote songs like Alexander's Ragtime Band, Puttin' on the Ritz, Anything You Can Do, I Can Do Better. He won a Grammy Lifetime Achievement Award in 1968 and the Academy Award for Best Original Song in 1943 for this one. I'm dreaming of a white Christmas. That's Lady Gaga's version. Some moments in entertainment history throughout the ages on this day, the 22nd of September, on 2ST.
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0: Get Up With Max on 2ST, the Graham Day Show, just around the corner. Let's find out what's happening between 9 and 12 this morning. Graham Day, a very good morning to you.
1: Good morning to you, Max. How are you, my old fellow?
0: Look, I'm very well indeed, but I believe there are many ructions going on at the Shoalhaven City Council.
1: Yes, there are, and we'll have it for you after 9 o'clock. I'll be talking to the Mayor, Patricia White. As you know, she's been on leave, sick leave, in regard to a diagnosis of breast cancer. But she is back and will be chairing the meeting tonight. But overnight, she has made a statement that she and another councillor has resigned from the Shoalhaven Independent Group, which is the SIGs.
0: Okay.
1: And she's basically doing that because of various reasons. She'll share those reasons with us exclusively after 9 o'clock today. We'll have a chat to her about that. But this is going to open up a big can of worms, Max, because on the outside, there has been somebody that has been influencing councillors, giving direction to councillors, and also obtaining information from councillors and using it for political gain. And for those that think that all this is to do with the actual councillors on the inside, there's a bigger picture to this, and it's all about power and manipulation, and that will be investigated after I call for an investigation after 9 o'clock this morning.
0: So there's a puppeteer at work, a mastermind, a Svengali.
1: Well, it's a Svengali. Now, there's a term.
0: Wow.
1: But the proof is there. For example, I received an official email from the mayor last night at 10 o'clock. This particular I won't call them an influence because they've got no influence. They think they do. They were spreading the news early yesterday afternoon to the public. And anyway, it needs to be investigated, not only by ICAC, it needs to be investigated by the Ombudsman and the local government office in Nowra as well, because all the proof's there, coming from that particular outside person. And you're not supposed to do those kind of things. So the community of the Shoalhaven will sit back and make up their own mind, I'm sure. A little bit later on, we'll be talking to Fiona Phillips about some interesting things that are happening as far as the Milton Uddle Bypass is concerned, and also something for Mollymook Beach to help people access the beach with a disability. And we're going to be talking about breast cancer a little bit later on in the morning as well. As you know, Patricia White has been going through that situation, and we can all feel for her family and her friends as far as that is concerned. But she is back tonight. We'll talk about that and a whole lot of other things. You can put your two bobs worth through 8001029, or you can email gday@2st.com.au.
0: What a full show. As full as a boot, as they say today, Graham. Wow.
1: That's right.
0: Graham Day will be with you presently. In fact, right after the news, local news first, coming up on 2ST. Graham, have a magnificent day.
1: Righto.
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3: Let me tell you a story about Bert Gerber. He has a barn full of animals, about 60 turkeys, a whole lot of chickens.
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3: Woke up to hear a noise he'd never heard before.
5: But he's on a farm. Wouldn't he hear that all the time?
3: 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He had a goose that had never honked before. The goose honked was because the barn was on fire. Little Goosey making this noise saved the day. And Goosey has been rewarded with his favourite snack.
5: Didn't end up on the dinner table.
3: No.
5: Those other ones would be, oh, good on you, Goosey.
3: Those if they all went up in flames. That smells delicious.
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17: Morning, I'm Pete Andrea, first in local. Shoalhaven Mayor Patricia White will be back in the chair despite ongoing cancer treatment for tonight's crucial vote on who will be the next Deputy Mayor. It comes as Mayor White and Councillor Carly Dunn quit the Shoalhaven Independence Group, citing bullying and harassment. Current Deputy Peter Wilkins, Councillor Gemma Tribe and Selena Clancy are all up for the Deputy role. Mayor White says the vote could change the council landscape.
18: It's really important for the right person for the Deputy Mayor to be elected. It's an important job with the council, and some of those councillors have been the deputy mayor and the acting deputy mayor. Sometimes we need to change that.
17: South Coast residents invited to have their say on the proposed Milton-Ulladulla bypass with the project's environmental impact statement now on public exhibition. The 12K bypass would run west of Milton and Ulladulla, with transport planners predicting shorter travel time savings by up to 48 minutes during peak holiday periods. Shoalhaven Councillor Gemma Tribe says someone needs to take responsibility for the replacement of the Greenwell Point Wharf. An engineering assessment found the structure had reached the end of its serviceable life, forcing council to reach out to the state government seeking funding and asking for a clear time frame for the wharf's replacement. Councillor Tribe says it's an important regional asset.
19: Greenwell Point is still a working fishing village. Our commercial fleet still uses this waterfront. Our community still uses it. Visitors still come here because of it. We can't have this wharf go the way of the old one and be left to rot, with community assets slowly being eroded without consultation or future planning.
17: In sport now and in cricket, the New South Wales Blues Dean Jones Trophy defence campaign commences today, with the reigning champions facing the Bulls at Brisbane's Allen Border Field before playing Victoria under floodlights at Junction Oval on Friday. Nowra's Nick Maddinson has been included in the Blues lineup. That is your local news first. I'm Pete Andrea.
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21: Hi, I'm Phoebe Humphrey. The federal government is again ruling out another cut to the fuel excise as the price of petrol hits new highs. The opposition is calling on Labor to back its plan to slash the tobacco excise to fund a cut to the fuel levy whenever oil hits $100 a barrel. But Jim Chalmers has told News 24 it's not on the table at the moment.
22: Yeah, it's not something that we've been discussing or considering, and that's because we think a better way to provide cost of living help is via income tax cuts, which those same Liberals and Nationals voted against in the Parliament.
21: Charges have been laid after a shooting in Sydney that's left an 11-year-old boy in hospital. Three 18-year-olds were arrested. One has been charged. And Nick Dacos has fronted the public after his record-breaking victory at last night's Brownlow medal count. The Collingwood star finished on 47 votes, 11 ahead of Bailey Smith in second place. He's told Seven he was very relieved to have won the award after all the hype in the lead-up.
23: To get it done, it meant a lot to the family, and they were super stoked for me.
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21: In sports, Sam Walker's teammates are confident he's fit and ready to return for the Chooks for this weekend's NRL prelim against the Dolphins. The 24-year-old suffered an ankle injury in round 26, but Victor Radley has told Nine he'll be back.
1: So I think he will be 100% fit. During that game, I feel like he'll be fine, and I think it'll be more after the game, he'll pull up sore, but then he's got a week anyway.
21: And Formula One races will be shorter next season. The F1 Commission has agreed to reduce races from 305 k's to 290 in 2027. That's the latest news and sport.
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25: A little bit of rain today for the coast and the highlands, between 1 and 5 millimetres. The wind south-southeasterly, 15 to 20 k's, and they'll then swing east-southeasterly through the morning and become light as we go throughout the evening. 17 and 12, the expected tops for today. Tomorrow, showers again, up to 5 millimetres, looking at a top of 21 and 19 degrees for the coast and the highlands, as winds lifting up to about 20 kilometres an hour. Thursday, partly cloudy, and the temperatures 26 and 21 degrees for the listening area.
0: 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Sunstar Blinds, Albatross Road, Nowra, servicing the Shoalhaven, Highlands and the Illawarra.
25: Welcome along to a Tuesday. It's so good to have you there. I suggest you grab yourself a cup of coffee, cup of tea, cleansing water, and join us right throughout the morning. Graham Day on the air, taking you through until midday today. And, of course, we open up the phone lines for you. 8001029 is the telephone number. That's 8001029. You can also email gday@2st.com.au. Well, the Mayor, Patricia White, will be returning to chair the meeting of Shoalhaven Council tonight. But she will be resigning from the Shoalhaven Independent Group. As well as that, there is somebody else, Councillor Carly Dunn, who is formally announcing resigning from the group. There's a lot of speculation why and how and what have you. We will go to the source. We'll talk to Patricia White very shortly in regard to that. And I will add my two bobs worth, and it's been a long time coming, this. And it'll be interesting just to see how you react to it, because for a long time it hasn't been your council. It's been somebody on the outside trying to destroy it. So we'll take a look at that. What else have we got for you? Something to the positive. Many people have been waiting for the Milton-Ulladulla bypass for a long time. We're going to be talking to Fiona Phillips, the member for Gilmore, about that. And also something great for Mollymook Beach. It's become more accessible for people with a disability. And that's a wonderful thing. So we'll have a chat about that. And as you know, the Mayor has been suffering from breast cancer. And we're going to be talking about breast cancer a little bit later on this morning, all things being well. And 7 in 10 breast cancer patients need support when they return to work. We'll have a chat about that. Plus, what you'd like to chat about on 8001029. You can also email gday@2st.com.au. 8 minutes after nine, 22nd day of September. You and I are going to have a good day today.

0: This is 2ST, Billy Joel and the Uptown Girl. It is 11 minutes after 9. It is a Tuesday morning. Now, when it comes to local politics, there's always something going on, and certainly something going on this morning. On the line is the Mayor, Patricia White, and it's a very good morning to you, Patricia.
1: Good morning. How are you today?
0: Not too bad. More to the point, how are you? Because you've had some health troubles over the last little while. How are things looking there, if you don't mind me asking?
1: Yeah, so in July, that came as a great shock to me. I was diagnosed with breast cancer. Went to the doctors after I had, I thought, oh, there's something not right. Diagnosis was, oh, you got mastitis. Mastitis turned into breast cancer. And then I was on a roller coaster ride with treatment, etc. I have to say I went to the oncology people yesterday. They're very, very happy with my progress. They've cleared me to go back to work. And I really want to thank the staff at the Shoalhaven Oncology Centre, the community nursing teams, and my local doctor, because I can't tell you what I went through, and I now understand what other people go through. It's not something that you would wish on anybody. I really want to thank them, and I really want to thank the people who have sent me good wishes and flowers and everything. I think one of the main messages is, if you think, even if you don't think there's something wrong, go and get it checked. Because I didn't think there was something wrong. I just thought, oh, what's going on? And that's what it turned out to be. So don't let your health think, oh, I'll be okay, because sometimes there's underlying factors.
0: Yes.
1: But I'm looking forward to going back to work. And yes, as I said, they've cleared me to go back. So I'll be back there tonight.
0: Okay. And interesting enough, later on in the morning, we're talking about a new research that shows that 7 in 10 breast cancer patients need support returning to work. So I know the staff and other councillors will be there to be supportive of you. And you just take it easy and don't go too hard too early, will you?
1: No. They said to me, Patricia, you don't need to go and run a marathon. We know what you do, because everybody, and that was one of the things, everybody knew who I was, et cetera. And they said, don't go, we know how you work and how hard you work. Don't go running a marathon. But, slowly go back into, at your own pace. And I've got the full support of the CEO and the directors and the staff there. They, again, have been wonderful over that period of time. And, I'm looking forward to getting back. My brain was very bored in the last few weeks. And I can tell you, if you want recommendations for Netflix, I can let let you know.
0: Yes, but it does get a bit much after a while, doesn't it?
1: It does. It does. You sit down and think, now what am I going to watch today? And then when I found a really good one, especially the series, when I found a good one to watch, and then I couldn't turn it off, and I had to keep
0: hooked.
1: Going. And I think, I've got to go to bed. And I'm thinking, no, I've got to watch this.
0: It gets us all. Now, you've come back with a revelation. Many people were speculating that you were going to stand down completely. That's not the case. What you've decided to do is resign from the Shoalhaven Independent Group. You and Carly Dunn have decided to do this. And a few people that understand the Shoalhaven Independent Group would be going, why is she doing that? Others just go, well, she's the mayor and I don't care what group she's organised with. But what is the major reason you've done this?
1: One of the major reasons I've done this is some of the bullying and harassment that has been going on, and the toxic behaviour of some of the councillors, and also people that are in the executive of the Shoalhaven Independence Group. Look, I can tell you that they would have gone and dug my grave if they thought they could. But it's not only against me, it's against some other councillors as well. And it's really got to, and I know the council has had a problem for a while, and we've gone through Safe Work, etc., about this bullying and harassment, etc. In my opinion, it's just got to the point now that, I can't tolerate it anymore in what they have been doing. So I've resigned. I'm not resigning from council. I'll be there tonight. I will be there back in council. But we've got to, I really came to me realistic, because I haven't spoken to anybody for the last 2 months. I haven't looked at my computer. I've done no work whatsoever. When I started to get myself back into it at the end of last week, I was shocked with the behaviour that's gone on. So, you know, somebody's got to stand up and say, enough is enough. We are independent on council. Do political parties belong on council? Because we're there to represent the community. We're there to represent residents. It's not about, you know, who's going to be the biggest power broker, etc. We're there to do a job. And it's been really enlightening to me. And, you know, as I said, haven't touched the computer or the phones or anything. And this has all gone on behind the scenes. And actually, I was thoroughly disgusted when I've been told of some of the things that have happened.
0: It's going to be disappointing, because the unfortunate thing is, when there's power plays, when people are looking for power plays, the focus of getting on with what you've got to do tends to ebb away a little bit. And the community pick up on that. And the other representatives, the other voted representatives, can be affected by it, and also the CEO and also the staff. But this is all about, and it should be about, working shoulder to shoulder for the best outcome, shouldn't it?
1: That's right. And I've been on council for 14 years, and that's what I've tried to endeavour to do in that whole period of time. Because we're there to work for the community and we're there to deliver. And currently, you know, we're starting the public information sessions on, you know, do we need a rate rise? Do we sell our properties? How do we move forward? And we should be focusing on all of that work, and we should be coming up with ideas. How can we better serve the community? Because I know personally, I talk to lots of people, we can't afford a rate rise. But what are the solutions? We didn't have a rate rise last year. We have worked through it all. We have done really well to save money. Like, we've been able to save $16 million, and we've been able to pay our debts back by half. And that's just by doing efficiencies in the council. So we need to have the discussion again with the community. How do we move forward? We've got in the paper tonight discussions on paid parking for tourists and non-residents of the Shoalhaven that we're working through. That can deliver money to us without affecting the local ratepayer, because, you know, the local ratepayer currently is paying for all the rubbish collection, all the toilet cleaning, all of the road repairs, etc., from all the, you know, 3 million plus tourists that come here. We're picking up the tab as residents. So should there be a charge to non-residents? It's going to be an interesting report that comes back to council. We did this back in 2019-2020, and it was rejected at the time. Mainly, it was rejected at that time because of the infrastructure that was required, the parking meters, all that kind of stuff. Now you do not require that. We can do it all by AI on our mobile phones. So we're looking at that. So we're looking at innovative ways of how we can save money. And if anyone's got some great ideas out there, come along to the drop-in sessions and let us know what you think and how we can save money. I know one of the big problems is people say, oh, you put the rates up, but we never see where the money's going to. So I've asked the CEO, as he's doing these presentations, I want you to explain, last financial year, we spent $56 million on roads. I said, I want to know where that $56 million went. Where did you actually physically put the roadworks in? So people can understand, and we've done the reports now. We know how much it's going to cost us to fix the infrastructure, to fix the roads, stormwater, etc. You know, can the community wait? Can we do a plan? So over the next 10 years, this is what we're going to do and how we're going to recover it. And, you know, state and federal governments also have a big role to play, because we've just had, they're proposing to change the financial assistance grants that we get in New South Wales. And if they go ahead, if the state government goes ahead with the proposal, we're going to lose $1.9 million. Just cost shifted out the door. And is that fair? When we've been arguing, well, I've been arguing for the best part of 10 years, if not more, that the assistance grant should be increased, not decreased. So there's lots of things coming, and, you know, to get on about these power plays in council, etc., but it's really got down to me, and this is my own opinion, to grubby politics. And, you know, we see it in the state government, we see it in the federal government, you know, parties fighting against each other and names are mentioned and, you know, then they're the headlines on the news. Whereas what are they actually delivering for the community?
0: Yep.
1: And so I've had 8 weeks to reflect on all of, you know, where I am, where I've been, where I'm going to. And I really want to spend the time working with the community, listening to the community. We've got the community infrastructure plan up tonight. There's 29,000 submissions on that document.
0: Wow.
1: And that, to me, the community's telling me something.
0: Absolutely, absolutely.
1: And we need to listen to what the community is saying.
0: Mm.
1: So, and it's again on the roads and stuff. So if, you know, we're going to put money into roads in the next budget, which will be the 27-28 budget we're doing. If we're going to put money into roads, I want to know exactly what road's being fixed.
0: Yep, I get that.
1: Because I think the community have a right to know that.
0: Absolutely, absolutely. Well, good luck with it tonight. You know that the toxicity will continue because there are outside influences that have been influencing particular councillors in this council, and that has caused a problem as well. I'll be talking about that very shortly. But you know as well as I do that there will be constant attacks now on you and others in council in regard to the council's falling apart. We should bring in an administrator. They can't get on and what have you. And that's disappointing to you, disappointing to the other councillors. And it's just politically bullying from people that aren't even there around the table. And that's the thing that the community need to know. I'll talk more about that shortly. But thank you for your time. Good luck tonight.
1: Okay.
0: Do take it easy.
1: Thank you.
0: And I hope it goes well.
1: Yes, and I'm looking forward to getting back and meeting all the councillors. I haven't seen them for 2 months, and getting back on to the chair and chairing the meeting and running through everything.
0: Okay.
1: So, again, people can tune in online or they can attend if they wanted to attend.
0: Okay. Good health. That's all I can say. Good health and good luck.
1: Yep. Thank you.
0: Great to talk to you.
1: Yep. Bye.
0: Patricia White, who is the mayor of Shoalhaven. And I've got a little bit more to say about that very shortly.
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0: This is 2ST, and there is Thin Lizzy, and the boys are back in town. It's right on 9:32. Now, just finishing off this situation with Shoalhaven Council, and if you'd like to comment about anything we speak about this morning, you can send an email. You can also call 8000 1029. But I think it's absolutely disgusting what has been going on since the election was held a couple of years ago. And there's been elements of it in Wingee-Carrabee Council, as far as the councillors are concerned. But in the Shoalhaven, there's a situation that has arisen that is beyond the pale. The situation is this. When you're called to go to an election, whether it be a local election, state or federal, you go along and you make the decision. You're old enough and should be informed enough to make a decision, and you tick the box or cross the box or whatever you do, and the people that you voted for may or may not get in. That's democracy. And then for, in council terms, in the next 4 years, there's good decisions, there's questionable decisions, there's bad decisions. But that's democracy. And the great thing is, in this country particularly, that when you get to the end of that process, you can then vote them again, vote for them again, or vote them out. But it seems, particularly in Shoalhaven, that there are people that think they can orchestrate what goes on from the outside. And it's about to stop. Because with the situation with the council that was voted in, the Shoalhaven Independent Group were voted in as independents and with quite a number of people supporting them. Because I will tell you that people want independence and no politics in their local council. State government, different story. Federal government, different story. But in their local council, they do not want political parties. They want independents that look after the community. But from day dot, there has been instructions and influence given to the Greens and the Labor Party in this current council. There is a puppeteer. And for the Green members and the Labor Party members, or those people thinking of joining the Labor Party, you're the Muppets, because you rely on these outside influences. And there's more than one. You listen to what they say, you follow their instructions, and what do we end up with? A council that's confrontational, a council that isn't working for the people in many aspects, but they're working for people to get to the top. And it's not on as far as the person that goes to the polling booth is concerned. Because that person is a ratepayer. They work hard. They want to raise their families, like I've said before, and get on with enjoying one of the best areas in the whole of Australia, if not the whole of the world. And constantly there is drama caused by these outside influences. They tell the particular councillors what questions to ask in council. They tell them how they should vote. They tell them all sorts of things. And they also put things out there that pull at the truth in regard to what's going on. And the thing is, these Muppets that follow the puppeteers give them all the information that makes it even worse. But the community don't want that. The community want to go, put it in the hands of people that are responsible, that have put their hand up to say, let me represent your community. And then they want to forget about it for the next 4 years and hope that those elected representatives do the right thing. But you see, these people on the outside, they haven't got the balls to put their hand up and stand, because they think they are so much better on the outside trying to orchestrate into the inside. And it's not on. And it's time that it came to an end. So there's been allegations that have been sent to me, and I'm making the allegation that there is influences on the outside that are changing the decisions that are made, that are influencing the decisions that are made, simply because they can't cope with independents voted by the majority of people in there and Labor and Greens not having control. It's as simple as that. And we all know that. So the allegations of interference, the allegations of basically orchestrating some councillors from the outside in, need to be investigated by ICAC, need to be investigated by the Ombudsman, and it needs to be investigated by the local government office, which is in the Shoalhaven. Which is in the Shoalhaven. And there's a stack of evidence there. So that's exactly what I'm going to pursue, because this outside influence is destroying what is a great area, and that is the Shoalhaven. And for those Muppets that keep listening to this person and persons on the outside trying to orchestrate how this community should think, it's coming to an end. And it's coming to an end real quick. If you're too dumb to realise that people want independence in their council and not party politics, well, don't stand next time, because you're going to be sadly disappointed.
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0: An overcast day on the coast in the Highlands, but when it's overcast and grey like it is, gee, I tell you what, the tulips for tulip time, they glow. They certainly glow, particularly the yellow ones. And to all of you involved in tulip time, very good morning to you. And yes, they're sticking out like the proverbials today. It's coming up to 13 minutes to 10. This is 2ST. And speaking of the police, which we just heard from, the police would like some information from you in regard to somebody that they cannot locate. And they would like your assistance to locate a man that was last seen on Friday, the 11th of September. Corey Joyce is 32. Was seen in the Ulladulla area on Friday the 11th of September. He has not been seen or heard from since, and officers attached to the South Coast Police District have been notified and commenced inquiries into his whereabouts, and they've got concerns there. Corey is described as Caucasian, Caucasian appearance, about 175 centimetres tall, medium build, has brown hair, unshaven, tattoos on his arms and legs. And apparently through the inquiries police have made, he's travelling through Western New South Wales, or has been travelling through Western New South Wales, in a blue 2010 Nissan Tita with New South Wales registration plates DQ87LW. If you've got any information in regard to Corey's whereabouts, if you could get in contact as urgently as you can with Ulladulla Police or Crime Stoppers on 1-800-333-000. That's 1-800-333-000. They would love to hear information that you may have in regard to that. Okay, so last seen Friday the 11th of September, and that is Corey Joyce. He's 32, and a medium build, brown hair, unshaven, tattoos on his arms and legs, and was last seen in the Ulladulla area. So if you have any information, get in contact with the Ulladulla Police.
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0: 2ST, Taylor Dane, and I Will Be Your Shelter. It's coming up for the news at 10 o'clock today. And something to go along to this coming weekend, it will be lovely, and a very good morning to all of you listening in at Pepperfield, the lifestyle resort in the Southern Highlands. They've got their art expo on, and I've seen some of the art from previous years, and gee, I tell you what, they do a wonderful job. Do a wonderful, wonderful job at the art expo, an open day. It's on Saturday, and it's on between 10 and 4. There's going to be art, there's going to be craft. And the men's shed, they've got their own men's shed at Pepperfield Lifestyle Resort. And the men's shed is going to be presenting some of their woodwork for sale. Plus, they're doing the barbecue. There's going to be village tours. And you can just walk into 8 Wiseman Road in Barrel and check it out between 10 and 4. And many people do. So if you'd like to do that, you've got the opportunity this coming Saturday. And they'd love to meet you there at Pepperfield Lifestyle Resort. And I'm sure you'd like to meet them too, because they do some wonderful things there. And a very good morning to all of you that are getting geared up for that. And they put a lot of work into it. After the news at 10, I'm going to be talking to the local member for Gilmore. And that is Fiona Phillips. We're going to be talking about the Milt-Nunnadulla Bypass and also something very, very special for Mollymook Beach. And we'll have a chat to her about that after 10 o'clock this morning. You can chat to us on 80102.9 or email gday@2st.com.au.
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2: Let me tell you a story about Bert Gerber. 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
2: Woke up to hear a noise he'd never heard before.
4: But he's on a farm. Wouldn't he hear that all the time?
2: No, that's what's interesting. He had a goose that had never honked before. The goose honked was because the barn was on fire. Little Goosey making this noise saved the day. And Goosey has been rewarded with his favourite snack.
4: Didn't end up on the dinner table.
2: No.
4: Those other ones would be, oh, good on you, Goosey.
2: Those if they all went up in flames. That smells delicious.
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12: Hi, I'm Phoebe Humphrey. Australia has joined an international push for AI safeguards. PM Anthony Albanese, among 22 world leaders, signing a statement in New York overnight calling for more safety protocols to manage the tech. Treasurer Jim Chalmers telling the ABC, we need to make AI work for us.
13: It is a game-changing technology. It will transform every element of our society and our economy, and we can maximise the opportunities from AI only if we minimise and manage the risks.
12: The opposition isn't convinced control of the 000 service should be shifted from Telstra to the government. A Senate inquiry has recommended the change following network outages, but Liberal Senator James Patterson has told Nine he doesn't want it anywhere near the communications minister.
3: Let's not forget, during these previous outages, she said that everyone had to go easy on her because she was a new minister, and I'm not convinced she'll do a better job.
12: Prince Harry is reportedly in talks to work on a documentary about his mum, Princess Diana. The Duke of Sussex has apparently been approaching family and friends to finalise a project.